you. I mean, I don't want to be too presumptuous, but I think you're in for a treat, all right? We have American Cowboys from Kazakhstan. They are coming up playing a game with us. Who the heck is the GOAT? Okay, we do a Breaking Bad on that one. And also, Donna Kelly.

Creed, University of West Alabama, number two, Colorado State University in Texas, and Georgia Southwestern State University in number three. Democracy Duck at the United States Postal Service, and I've seen it around.

0: T-56 and never needed to replace it.
1: That's correct.
0: Missing Wendell Berry already. Jan Patalski from the Daily

0: incredible because I agree, Caitlin, with someone in your story says it's Smithsonian grade art. We're going to get to that with this article from her, Outsider Folk Art Made of a Million Pieces. Tell us what's going on with Eudora Baptist Church and what they're creating.
1: So I have to say that I was shocked when I discovered this trove of art, as I will describe it. I had no idea this was here when I showed up at the church for a completely unrelated story a few weeks ago. And I walked in the church. The church is a very rural area of Missouri. And on its walls are these really large mosaic pieces, almost 25 of them, in different cases as you walk the halls. And, of course, instantly I'm like, what is this? Where did this come from? And I learned that this is a tradition at this church, that every year during their summer kids camp, they create a mosaic, and they've been doing it for almost 25 years. And I was blown away. You know, you never know where you're

0: The pictures in this article of these mosaics, people get on over to dailyyonder.com, look for Caleb McConnell. They're fantastic. What are they? I know they use Legos, and then I think in your article you mentioned it was too expensive.
1: Every year is a different material and so a different theme. So, of course, there are generally biblical stories or biblical themes to tie in with the camp most of the time. But the lady who runs these mosaic projects designs it herself, and she draws it out, her name's Rhonda, and she goes through and, you know, comes up with this design. And the thing is, she doesn't have formal art training. This was all organic, you know, her natural talent to be able to do this. But she draws it out or paints it on her board, and then, you know, like I said, each year it's a different material. So one year it was buttons, one year it was postage stamps, one year it was crayons. It's all these different materials, often sourced from the church. That was one thing I learned from the Lego thing, was they tried to keep costs lower than that year because it ended up being so expensive. And so in other ones, like, they tell the story of Ruth, you know, which is an Old Testament.

0: row of watches that's at the top of it to represent for such a time as this. And so it's like multi-layered amazingness, basically, is what's on the walls of the church.
1: Multi-layered amazingness. Even looking at your article, thinking, okay, mosaics and kids at camp, that'll be sweet. It's a crazy, I mean, a human could fit in one of these shadow boxes featuring the mosaic. Tell us about Rhonda Barnhouse. Here she is, a postal worker.
0: Yeah, so she is a longtime local lady and has been involved with the church for a long time. And it was another lady at the church had seen someplace else, another church, not, you know, in Eudora, but in the area, who had done something similar and thought, you know, maybe this is something we could try. And so Rhonda went and saw what they had done and then came back and developed this concept. Also, what she tries to do is make this where this really is about the kids. You know, there's a framework that she designs and draws out, but it's really about their work on it during camp and them participating in the process. Another cool thing about that, from my perspective, is that her kids grew up in this, and now one of her granddaughters is even starting to do it. And so it's multi-generations as well as, you know, generations of the church, which, you know, it's like an art project that is representing the church's growth as well, because they talked about how, you know, people who were kids 25 years ago could still go up and look at the mosaics they were involved in and remember what pieces they put in or the memories attached to that design. And so it's definitely capturing their own stories as well.
1: This is incredible. This camp is $25 for a child to join, and if need be, there's a scholarship to cover that.
0: Yes, they have had this tradition for years and see it as a ministry

0: was the one that had posted Shams. It was like, you know, what is this? What is? And then I saw the others, and it was like, oh my gosh, I've never seen anything like this. I was just completely blown away, and I was like, how have I never heard about this? This is something I would have covered years and years ago if I'd known about it. But it's just something that is baked into their own tradition at this point. You know, like I said, with 25 years, the only year they haven't done one is when COVID happened and they had to cancel camp that year. But otherwise, it's been, you know, something that everybody looks forward to. She said once the mosaic is done that year, they put it in the church sanctuary so that the other congregants can see it. And then they have a case and they hang it on the wall so that they're able to, you know, appreciate it into the future as well.
1: Outsider folk art

0: guess that's where I gotta go. I'm headed right back home to Texas. That's where I need to go.
1: All these musicians are going there. It's taking all our talent. What's happening in this little desert town?
2: I'm not really sure, like, whether it's something in the water or the dirt. There's something about this place.
1: I saw this little clip of you, and you were talking about that first time you were in Tulumba. You were walking around looking to get a fix, and you couldn't even find an aspirin.
2: Yeah.
1: And I wanted to know about that story. That sounds like a pretty big change in your life that was about to take place.
2: Part of the reason I came out here was to dry out. You know, I was playing harmonica on the road for a long time. Picked up a bunch of bad habits along the way. And what better place to dry out except the desert, you know?
1: Yeah.
2: I had a good friend of mine, Lesson, he was trying to look out for me. And when I got here, he told everybody that I had some bad habits and don't give me any sort of any drug, not even a single joint. I couldn't even find an aspirin like that day. You know? Like, it was supposed to be for a weekend, you know, 16 years later now.
1: Wow.
2: A hell of a weekend. There's an old rumor they think everybody's out here is hiding or running from something.
1: Yeah, that's what I'm getting now. It's become this valuable place for community and sharing of ideas and ultimately creating harmonies in the desert air.
2: Well, you know, it's a beautiful thing when you make music. Yeah, there's a friend of ours, Pablo Menudo, has since passed on, but he used to see, you know, when you sing a song out in the desert, it has resonance. There's no Walmarts for it to bounce off of. So

0: Texas, where the women, they're busting at them seams. Sweet Texas, you're the answer to my sweet dream. I'm headed.
1: Apparently you were doing something that people saw and they're like, we gotta have this guy.
2: Well, I've been pretty fortunate as far as I've been playing harmonica since I was pretty young, so I feel like it's kind of a dying breed in music genre nowadays. We started younger, we were in kind of punk rock, raised heavily into us in heavy metal and punk rock. And of course, growing up, young punk kids, we were, oh, because your music sucks, you know, or whatever. Living in Texas and living out here is just something about, you know, Texas music and country roots and blues rock, blues country stuff. That's kind of where my wheelhouse lays.
1: So you're coming from a punk rock background.
2: Yeah, you know, I've definitely got a love for the loud. My wife, not so much. That's why I'm secluded to this bar, but I want to get loud here. I have a drum set here that I can break into 11, and my neighbor's probably a mile and a half away. You know, I see him, and I say, can you hear me at all? No, nope, can't hear a thing. Nobody's calling the cops on me here, and if they did, I knew them by name.
1: You seem to be able to capture the moment really well. What do people expect from what I'm trademarking as a Moise moment? You've been able to capture some people.
2: The musicians of Sterlingua have taught me so much as far as listening, and less is really more, you know, and you don't have to play every note just because you can. Like, I'll never make a set list down. I'll never write a set list. Collectively, I probably know, you know, 200 or 300 songs. Only a handful of those are really written. I've been working on, I'm like the dentist with bad teeth, you know. I've been working with somebody, everybody else's music. I put my stuff to the back burner and I haven't released anything yet, but soon to be. People keep asking for it, so I really think I owe that to them. And I think it's just a sense of being in the moment, like you said, reading the crowd and seeing what, trying to read people by what music you think is.
1: He might be a dentist with bad teeth, although from where I'm standing, it looks like you have fine ivories. But you're a dentist with bad teeth, you can

0: blessing to be able to have an idea of a lyric and be able to put that to music. A lot of people I've realized struggle with that, and I feel like it's something that comes pretty easy for the most part for me. What a cool superpower to be a musician and to, let's say, you're frustrated in a day and you can turn that into music. It really is, you know, and it's like being a magician here, especially if somebody else is having a bad day. You could totally affect the mood of a room by what you play, you know. And it is like sprinkling a little magic dust out there and watching everybody change.
1: Well, Moses Martinez, what a great attitude and incredible music. Yet another Terlingua musician, people. I don't know what's going on down there, but whatever it is, bottle it. Moises, thank you so much for sharing some time today.
0: Thank you.

0: 159 years, are you surprised that you still need to remind people the importance of fostering communities that empower families?
1: I do think that oftentimes some of the best stuff that we have, we need to be reminded of. We need to be reminded that it's not super difficult. It's not rocket science. It's treating each other well. It's respecting each other. And the Grange is always a couple of things that I think set us apart. One, that intergenerational programming. That the Grange is a place that you can load up everybody in the car, go to your local Grange meeting, and everybody has a place. Everybody can participate. Everybody can get involved. You know, the other thing is the nonpartisanship. That focus from day one has brought people together because they know it's a safe space.
0: I always go back to the potluck. I think we really nailed it with the idea of the potluck. Is everybody's bringing something to the table, and nobody's worried if your agron might be left or right. But there's this communal effort, and everybody's getting fed, and everybody's getting to share.
1: Yeah, and, well, especially today, I think we see

0: make three different cakes because that's what she wanted to do that day, and she wants to make sure that every kiddo goes home full of cake. And so it's this ability to bring folks together and to share and for everybody to feel like they're contributing.
1: And I think we get so busy and we're so myopic in performing and surviving that we just forget that simple measure of community and making that happen. And on the occasions where you accidentally stumble into it, you're driving home with your loved one thinking, wow, we should do that more often.
0: Yeah, it's that community, it's civility. Right, it's treating folks well and being inclusive. I think that's the other thing that Grange has hung its hat on from the get go. That from the very beginning, it didn't matter your gender, your color, or anything else. You had a place in the Grange in 1867. You know, that upbringing, that platform that we stand on and that we carry forward, I think just serves us very well to make sure that those ideals of what community really means is carried forth. My big, awesome, hairy goal is, you know, every community in America has a Grange. Think what these communities would be like if every single one had that place where everybody was welcome, everybody could go, everybody could participate. Your voice is amplified, your actions are amplified, everything you do is bigger and better because you're doing it together.
1: But that reminds me, you have dimensions, because when I think of the Grange, I think of faith, hope, charity, fidelity, the basic lessons. But then there's this depth that you've been doing for generations, and that's, you know, empowering the worker, helping with livelihoods, the broadband, and, you know, ensuring communities are connected. And I saw recently you wrote some commentary on prescription, a prescription program. Talk about that.
0: Yeah, I think you're

also take advantage of some of those 340B funds that are supposed to be supporting rural hospitals. And so when that happens, those rural hospitals close. Then the chain reaction is started, right? So when the rural hospital closes,

those of us that are left in that community have to go further for treatment. That's where we're trying to make sure that our folks know the importance, and everybody knows the importance, pulling up a chair and sitting at the table and being part of these conversations. People shouldn't be surprised when an AI data center starts to build next door. That process happened years ago to get that zoning change, for example, right? And so when we get up from our seat and we walk away from being a part of the conversation, it's hard to get that back. I don't want somebody else determining what's best for rural America. Rural America knows that. It's incumbent on us to be at that table. And that's the focus of the National Grange right now, is advocacy. What is it? How do we do it? Not only

0: programming that starts at the age of five, program track for those young folks, for the youth to come together, to learn together, to compete in public speaking and other things where they're growing skills to be a part of this, that they understand that their voice is important. And you can join Grange at 14, 13 and a half years of age. In Washington, just a month or so ago, a lady received her 90 consecutive year certificate.
1: Wow.
0: So she's 104 years old,

0: amplify that to action.
1: Well, thank you so much, Christine Hamm, president of the National Brain Team.

provide a framework for fairness. Those vary from state to state to cover a number of possible scenarios. What if there aren't enough ballot candidates to fill available seats? What if there are no candidates on the ballot? What if a candidate on the ballot dies before the election? 31 states that permit write-ins have some filing requirement for write-in candidates. That might be a letter of intent asserting residency or qualifications for office, or it could be a registration document that acknowledges the write-in candidate's responsibilities, say, regarding campaign funding record keeping. In Wisconsin, where I live, election rules are specific about when write-in votes are counted and when they are not. For example, if the ballot already includes candidates equal to or greater than the number of seats to be filled, write-in votes are only counted if the write-in candidate has registered by a specific deadline prior to Election Day. Some states may post the names of registered write-in candidates at polling places, but not in Wisconsin, where I'm a poll worker in a rural voting district. Before the polls open, we review the registered write-in candidate list provided by our county clerk. Election rules state that the list may be given to any elector who inquires about the list, but may not be posted. I don't love the prohibition on posting, but I support the guidance that poll workers may respond to questions from electors, but not offer information. In small communities where poll worker relationships are well known, it helps prevent any subtle encouragement, conscious or otherwise, about who to vote for. As a voter, you want to make sure your vote counts. So in the voting booth, reread the instructions on the ballot. If there's a bubble next to the space for a write-in, fill in that bubble and try to spell your candidate's name correctly, or at least close enough that the Board of Canvas

0: World Nomad Games are actually one of my favorite things ever. They are an international sporting competition that is held every 2 years in Central Asia, and they feature traditional nomadic sports. And you can think of it like the Olympics, except with a lot more wrestling and a lot more horses. And sometimes those two are combined with wrestling on horseback.
1: That's amazing. Have you seen this in person?
0: Yes, I did. It was awesome. In 2024, so the last time that the games happened, I went to see them in Astana, Kazakhstan. It's the capital of Kazakhstan. And that year, there were around 3,000 athletes from 89 different countries competing in sports ranging from hunting with eagles to tug of war to strategy board games.
1: And did people from 89 countries play these sports? Have any of us heard of any of them?
0: So that's one of my favorite parts of the games, is that some of the sports, like archery, are pretty standard, but some of them are pretty specific to Central Asia, and that means you get this great mix of really competitive and, in some cases, professional athletes competing against some Australians who sort of randomly signed up and thought, okay, I'll give it a go.
1: I've been promising people a game with a headless goat. That's coming up in this story.
0: Absolutely it is, yes. So most of my reporting was following the Team USA Coke Bar and Coke Baru teams. And Coke Bar and Coke Baru are the national sports of Kazakhstan and Kyrgyzstan, respectively, but they're essentially the same game. And the best comparison I can give is that it's something like rugby on horseback with a headless goat, or in some cases a rubber dummy of a headless goat, used as the ball. And the Americans have been coming to the World Nomad Games and playing Coke Baru since 2016. And in 2024, they

the wonder and wonder of worship could lift and benefit the nation. He hurt his arm while he was training at Munich before the 2024 World Nomad Games, so he accompanied the U.S. Cook Baru team as a manager. He was my guide to understanding what on earth was going on,

0: Simple enough, right? But the real fun of the game comes from the fact that while you are trying to pick up the goat from the ground and then run like hell, there are four people on four aggressive horses who are doing everything they can to stop you. So there's a lot of cursing and yelling and often soundtrack of things that are not into a national sport, with professional leagues, celebrity players, and national and international competitions. American participation in Cook Brew has a much shorter history. Scott Zimmerman was part of the original U.S. team of players who came to Kyrgyzstan in 2016. He joins more or less on a whim at the request of his brother-in-law.
1: He immediately is like, yes, I want to play. I called him back a minute later and was like, how do you spell that? What are we doing? What are we playing? Like, is it really as dangerous as it looks?
0: 8 years later, it has become a defining part of his life.
1: This is something I was meant to do, to get to come to Central Asia, to get to play these important games to the people of Central Asia was one of the callings that I was given. I am very thankful for it. I'm very honored to get to be a part of it.
0: Though they each have to travel across at least 11 time zones to compete, the American players have plenty in common with those descended from the nomadic cultures of Central Asia. According to Will, the cowboy identity is an important unifier for the team.

0: the idea of the horse and the freedom to move and the boundless step. This is like the nomadic way.
1: The violence of the game, whip cracking, horses kicking, players swearing, can be shocking to watch.
0: The horses are running, they're hitting each other. You can't replicate the feeling of when the horses come together in the scrum. They come together so hard that they feel like they're made out of cement.
1: The players wear limited protective gear, just shin guards, boots, and a helmet made of felt and fur, so they have little protection if the worst should happen. But according to Will, this entails

the U.S. team has plenty of enthusiasm, they are profoundly lacking in experience. That became clear during their first game of the tournament when the Americans faced off against the Kazakhstan

0: Throughout the game, the Conserve Pack consistently blocks the American players from even getting a hand on the dummy goat, never mind scoring.
1: They beat up on us. They were trying to send us all home in ambulances. They never got that.
0: At one point, six customers left and the ground for the chair for a
2: come on, they're moving. Oh! We got a oh, he got out of there. Damn, he looks like he's okay.
3: So scary.
0: Playing against the home team is always difficult, but the inherent mismatch between the Americans and the Kazakhs goes much deeper than that. One team member compared it to a high school basketball team facing off against the Lakers. The Kazakhstani national team is made up of professional athletes who train together for months prior to the games. And though the American competitors are skilled horsemen, they have little opportunity to practice the game.
1: We're the amateurs. We don't

0: The second Kazakh team beat the Americans 12-4. A few hours after their second game against the Kazakhs, the Americans lined up for their third game of the tournament. This time, they were playing the Turkish national team, whose skill level was much closer to that of the Americans. Both teams were out for blood and sure that this was a game they could win. If the U.S. national team won, it would mark the first ever victory with a fully American team. But it wouldn't be easy.
1: When we lost 18-0, we're out there floundering.

scored once during the shootout,

and environmental issues and how we interact with landscapes. I wrote a book called Downriver, which is about water in the western U.S. I wrote a book called Powder Days, which is about the idea of like being a ski bum and living a dream, the dream, and why it's not always dreamy. And then I have a new book called Fierce Country, which is about overlooked

0: How did you personally change throughout the process of getting to know these three women?
1: I think like the core nugget of the book is like how to be a good person in the outer world, and like who can we look at for sort of like to follow that. And so then I kind of got hooked into this idea of heroes and like, okay, who are the people? Why did I not have people that I looked up to? And these women like became these archetypes or like channels for like the things that I was trying to think about. Georgie is the what do we do outside? Why do we get obsessed? Why does that feel important? Anna's how do you combine that stuff with caring about places and like trying to actually make an impact? And Dolores is why behind it all? What's the kind of like ethic on it? That question about like how did I change is a really interesting one because I think my like perception of them changed as I worked on it. They were all pretty complicated.
0: One of the themes that really comes up a lot with all of the women is the theme of nostalgia and how a lot of environmental movements have this underpinning of nostalgic memory and trying to make a place return to how it used to be. Do you find yourself thinking about this personally? And what are the positives and negatives of looking at a place with the lens of nostalgia?
1: I think about that all the time because I do think it can be really, even in like working on this and reporting on it, this sense of like, oh, it would have been so cool to like be on the Grand Canyon in the 60s. Even I went on a run with a friend this morning and she was like, when I first moved to Durango, we didn't have to turn on the air conditioning. It's like that kind of, especially when it feels like things are moving in a way that isn't good or isn't protective of these places. You know, like nowhere is untouched now because of evolution and like evolution and like how we exist in the world. I think it's hard not to want to or like to fantasize. Things were bad in the 60s before we had the Clean Air Act and the Clean Water Act and that kind of thing, but I think it's easy to fantasize that that was like this more pure time, but we also can't get back there. So I think it's like you have to be working in the frame of right now. And I think what's like interesting about Anne in particular is that she was really good at like tracking that stuff and being like, hey, I can show on the ground how things have changed, what they were like before, making stuff happen to be protective of that.
0: How do you see recreation affecting and changing these communities that you know and love, both positively or negatively?
1: Oh god, that's like such a big question. Yeah. I think a lot of it comes back to where we're just talking about like what are you trying to value and manage for? And I think also like who are you managing for? Like someone who's a really interesting example of this, the Adirondacks, where Anne was, is interesting too. It's like are we trying to set up the system for visitors so we can bring in an economy, or are we trying to set up the system for the people who live there and then the economic stuff might be an add-on? And I think since I've been working in this world, this like idea of like recreation economy has, that's like the golden, like the shiny trail we're gonna work towards, and that's gonna like that's gonna bring back these mining towns, places that have been where used to be logging. We're gonna bring recreation and it's gonna be fine. And I think it's really hard to hit a good middle ground on that. But places like Moab, where when that economy transitioned from mining to recreation, biking, RV, national parks, it kind of got blown out and now it's really hard for people to live there. It's a lot of that landscape is pretty damaged. Opposite side of that, I've seen like Gallup, New Mexico has tried to do something sort of similar and bring in bike tourism. And there's like not quite enough infrastructure. It's not quite, it hasn't quite

administration's effort to gain political control of the area culminated in a number of illegal plots, including the largest bioterrorist attack in American history, when Rajneeshis intentionally spread salmonella across salad bars in the area in an attempt to suppress local voter turnout. They were kind of ahead of their time looking at our current lettuce issue. My name is Jeremy. We thank you for tuning in to Donna Rankin. Learn more about

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0: 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Death is listening. And we'll take the first man that screams.
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Yes! 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Ah, indeed, The Rock Wasteland. 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Oh my God, what a set tonight. There's going to be lots of Rob Zombie and Marilyn Manson, because I'm going to see that show in Salt Lake City on September 14th. And now, without further ado, the patron saint of the Rock Wasteland, Black Sabbath!

0: imposter is not to be injured.
1: I've got to catch. I've got to catch.

0: What is it, Scotty?
1: Transporter breakdown, sir. Continue circuit testing. We beamed up this animal, and well, look for yourself. It's in this specimen case.
0: Yes?
1: A few seconds after they sent this one up through the transporter, that duplicate appeared. Except it's not a duplicate. It's an opposite. Two of the same animal, but different. One gentle, this. One mean and fierce, that. Some kind of savage, ferocious opposite. Captain, we don't dare send Mr. Sulu and the landing party up. If this should happen to a man...

Captain's log, stardate 1672.1. Specimen gathering mission on planet Alpha 177. Unknown to any of us during this time, a duplicate of me, some strange alter ego, had been created by the transporter malfunction.

Sad to listen to that intro. Cayuse in the background. You're just on the Rock Wasteland with James T. Kirk right here on KZMU 90.1, 106.7, 90.7 FM.

Got to adjust the headset. Some people, you know, they put this headset on after me and they're like, oh my God, it's so loud. Started off that set with the patron saint of the Rock Wasteland, Black Sabbath, doing Sabbath.

The Faith Tour just finished up with kind of new Iron Maiden from 2021, The Writing on the Wall from their album Senjutsu. All right, got a great Cop Shop coming up at 8 p.m. Coming up next, you know, my mom loves AC/DC. So no Rock Wasteland show would be complete without me playing some AC/DC for my mom!

0: It's the captain's guts you're analyzing. Are you aware of that, Spock?
1: Yes. And what is it that makes one man an exceptional leader? We see here indications that it is his negative side which makes him strong. That his evil side, if you will, properly controlled and disciplined, is vital to his strength. Your negative side, removed from you, the power of command begins to elude you.
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6: Ladies and gentlemen, the story you are about to see is true. The names have been changed to protect the innocent.

0: Yes, here we go again. It's September 3rd and time for another episode of The Cop Shop. August 20th.
1: Moab, Utah!
0: At 6 p.m., officers responded to a house on Huntridge Drive about a man peeing on the furniture in the house. A female resident of the house told police that the man had peed on a couch in the living room and had peed on her bedroom door. The man was interviewed and found to be extremely intoxicated. He was arrested right on the spot and charged with public intoxication and lewdness. Once the lewd urinator was taken to jail, the woman felt safe enough to talk about the incident. Her confession to police indicated that there was evidence for domestic violence perpetrated by the lewd urinator. While in jail, he was additionally charged with forcible sexual abuse, a second-degree felony, and domestic violence assault.

0: If you feel you've been a victim of domestic violence, there are resources for you here in the Moab Valley. You can dial 435-260-6013 for the Moab and Grand County Victim Assistance Unit. You can also contact Seek Haven Family Crisis and Resource Center at 435-259-2229. August 25th.
1: Moab, Utah!
0: Officers and deputy responded to the area of the creek behind the bus barn at the Grand County High School on the report of a large bear being seen on the school property. The high school and middle school initiated a lockdown while responders attempted to contain the bear while they waited for the Department of Natural Resources to respond with a tranquilizer gun. After about 2.5 hours and many close calls with the bear breaking containment and running towards the high school tennis courts, softball field, and on the football field, the bear was finally darted and taken by the Department of Natural Resources.

0: August 28th.
1: Five, Utah!
0: Officers responded to a report of an ongoing assault occurring at the Robin Groff Memorial Park on the Mill Creek Pathway. Apparently, two men were involved in an altercation and the initiator of the incident had aggressively approached the other man. He then threw water on him and spit saliva and mucus all over his chest. A fight ensued, and the victim took the scrappy spitter to the ground and repeatedly punched him in the face, causing visible injuries. The scrappy spitter was arrested and taken to the Grand County Jail on the charges of propelling a bodily substance and disorderly conduct. The other man was also found to be extremely intoxicated and was cited for simple assault and public intoxication.

0: August 28th.
1: Martin, Utah!
0: An officer was conducting a follow-up interview on an aggravated assault case on a house, at a house, on Winesap Circle off of 500 West. He was inquiring about the location of the perpetrator, and little did he know, the suspect was at the back door of the house and had fled on foot when he saw the police coming. Multiple officers from Moab Police Department, Grand County Sheriff's Office, and the Utah Highway Patrol responded to the area and set up a containment zone. An extensive search of the area was conducted throughout the afternoon and into the evening, but the suspect eluded capture. The next morning, the suspect was located and taken into custody without incident.

0: September 1st.
1: Moab, Utah!
0: An officer was working overtime traffic duty when, at 2 p.m., he witnessed a semi-truck doing 50 in a 30-mile-an-hour zone on Main Street. The semi was pulled over near 500 West, and the driver identified. During a records check, it was discovered that the driver was a wanted fugitive. The warrant was for homicide, vehicular manslaughter, issued by the California Highway Patrol on April 4th. Apparently, the driver had left the scene of an accident which killed four people in California. And for the last 2 months, the California Highway Patrol had been actively pursuing him. The fugitive semi-truck driver was arrested without incident and taken to the Grand County Jail for extradition to California.

0: It's currently 89 degrees here in Moab, and we're going to get down to a low of 64 tonight. Tomorrow, it's going to be 91 degrees and sunny! Tomorrow night, on Friday night, it's going to be a low of 65. And then on Saturday, it's going to be 88 degrees and sunny! Saturday night, we got a low of 66. And then Sunday, clouds move in, and there's a 30% chance of precip with a high of 86. Sunday night, yeah, it's going to rain Sunday night with a low of 64. And then Monday, it's a three-day weekend, Labor Day. It's going to be rainy in the morning and chance of thunderstorms and showers in the afternoon with a high of 86.
1: Wilma. Wilma. Come on, Wilma, open this door.
0: Does this mean we're past it? Is it over? Are the days of 110 degree temperatures every single day over? Is that what we got going on? Because we certainly have that for the next week. So I want you to celebrate surviving one of the hottest summers I've ever experienced in Moab. Yes, I want you all to celebrate right now. I want you to go out on your front porch and breathe in a deep breath of that cool, humid air. Or I want you to wander into the backyard and hang out on the back porch. Or maybe go out on the back lawn. Or maybe you got some work to do and you got to go into the workshop. Or perhaps you're at work. And in that case, it's time to take a huge bong hit, and you better hit that bong, because here comes an 18-minute tune from Rush.

0: That's right, you're listening to The Rock Wasteland with James T. Kirk right here on KZMU 90.1, 106.7, 90.7 FM. Oh my God, that was just an 18-minute tune from Rush, Hemispheres album, Cygnus X1. I'm going to be seeing Rush on September 23rd, it's coming up down in San Antonio, Texas. Rush, one more time. I never could believe it. That's right, you're listening to James T. Kirk. And you know, I go out and go to a lot of shows. Man, my show list has been on fire this summer. Saw the Black Keys. Saw Government Mule. Saw Joe Russo's Almost Dead. Saw, who else did I see? Another guy I'm going to see coming up on September 14th. Oh, Government Mule. I saw Government Mule in Salt Lake. Hey, on September 14th, I'm going to go see Rob Zombie and Marilyn Manson. Let's listen to Rob Zombie right now. Kirk out.
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0: More than anyone I've met in a long time, James.
1: Well, what on earth are we going to do about it?
0: Yes, what?
1: I'll tell you at dinner.
0: Where?
1: Well, I know the best place in town.

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0: You see the gear lever here? 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
1: No, why not?
0: Because you'll release this section of the roof and engage and fire the passenger ejector seat.
1: Ejector seat? You're joking.

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1: 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Floods can occur along creeks, down dry washes, underneath cliffs, and anywhere it rains. To protect homes, many Moab and Grand County residents use sandbags, which you can get for free around town. 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

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You are listening to Circadian Rhythms here with me, DJ Big Spoon. Thanks for joining me tonight, wherever you are. It's been a while since I've been in the studio here, so it's good to be back. I did have a couple of shows while I was gone that one of them got recorded and played, but the other one didn't, so I apologize. I'm sure many people were very disappointed, but regardless, I'm here now, and I've got a whole bunch of music that I'm excited to play that I've been listening to in the last month or so. I was in Australia for a month, and so missed being here in the station, but it was fun recording shows out there. And in case anyone missed the one that did get recorded, I'm sure no one did. My friend and I that were, I was on this trip with, we talked a lot about a lot of animals that we saw, because we saw a lot of them, and it was pretty entertaining, at least to us. I'm sure it wasn't to anybody else, but I might have to just do a little animal Australia trip recap. I do have some songs that I was really enjoying while abroad, and some songs that I have really enjoyed since being back for just over a week now, and feeling slightly more human after being very jet lagged and very, very sleep deprived and very, very swamped with work and catching up. So luckily I think I'm functioning on a little bit more of a normal level, at least for me, so take that with a grain of salt. But anyway, if there's anything you want to hear, feel free to give me a call at the station. Number is 435-259-5968. That's KZMU, the last four digits, 5968, on your phone there. Otherwise, I've got kind of a mix of some, it's kind of like some poppy stuff, some electronic, some dancey stuff. I've been like feeling really excited to dance since I've gotten back, and now that I've finally had enough energy to, I've been really missing that. So I'm for sure going to be dancing up here in the station. And if you like to dance, maybe you will too. Otherwise, I'm going to start off with some, it's kind of a random mix here, some not so dancey stuff, but started off with Touch by Daft Punk featuring Paul Williams off of Random Access Memories. Currently playing New Romance by DJ Poolboy. And up next is going to be some Major League DJs, Jungle, Cannons, New Julia Jacklin, Ariana Grande, and some other good stuff. So enjoy.

0: of like euphoric, liberating kind of feeling. And after that, we heard a new single from Julia Jacklin, Get Away From Me, I Think I'll Love You Soon, and that's off of The Gem, which comes out in a couple weeks. After that, we heard Roadhead by Japanese Breakfast, and that was a request by from my fellow co-host here, who has just joined me on the show tonight, DJ Dog. Thanks for being here, Dog.
1: Whoop, whoop, Dog, am I on?
0: I might have to turn you up, but...
1: Yeah, turn me up. Okay. I want to be loud and proud.
0: That's right. The people got to know.
1: People got to know where DJ Dog is at.
0: Yeah, maybe if anyone's listening, they could tell me if the volume levels are okay.
1: If by anyone, are you referring specifically to MC Audacity and or her?
0: 100%. Was okay. Referring to them.
1: Hell yeah.
0: Okay,
1: hell yeah.
0: Okay, we
1: heck,
0: got a confirmation guys, that the volume's okay. Excellent. Okay, moving on.
1: Wait, who said that? I don't have my phone out, but you're walking my bike.
0: Oh, MC Audacity confirmed.
1: Okay, thanks.
0: Oh, wait, sorry, no. Wait, no, that was... What's
1: those David?
0: Yeah, what's David?
1: David needs a better name. Yeah,
0: no, he had one.
1: I don't
0: can't remember.
1: Does he have one? Oh, really?
0: Well,
1: why you guys need David a DJ name without me? Like, I feel like I missed out on so much.
0: You missed out on at least that, yeah.
1: Just that. And all those
0: just that. There's nothing else really.
1: All those kangaroos. Yeah. I almost cursed.
0: Yeah, that was a good catch, Dog.
1: Good catch,
0: David,
1: yeah.
0: David, if you're out there listening, which I know you are, and I see that you're even typing right now, what, remind us of your
1: okay,
0: DJ
1: this
0: name.
1: Show is basically like just about us three.
0: Yeah.
1: Four, yeah.
0: Right. It was about music or something, but... But it's more fun when there's other people involved, I think. I don't know.
1: Heck yes.
0: Yeah. So yeah. Anyway, that's why I always invite you guys to my show. And I love having people co-host with
1: yeah,
0: me.
1: Dog.
0: Even from as far away
1: invite.
0: As Sacramento, California. Represent
1: so far.
0: Sacto.
1: And exotic Sacto. I'm just walking these mean streets right now.
0: That's
1: dude.
0: Right.
1: Hopefully I don't get shanked.
0: Yeah, don't get shanked. Although, if you do, hopefully we'll hear it and we'll be able to call
1: yeah,
0: the authorities.
1: Yeah, you'll hear the confrontation and you can just sort of alert the authorities.
0: Yeah.
1: Yeah.
0: Maybe you should have
1: yeah,
0: like
1: I mean,
0: a,
1: we
0: a
1: already
0: secret.
1: Have that two-part trial going on. We don't need another one.
0: Yeah, let's not.
1: Yeah.
0: well, maybe in a minute or so, we'll have to get the other two on the show since they are actively listening. But, you know, no pressure.
1: Yeah,
0: no pressure
1: it's
0: to participate.
1: Like, I bet you they both one of them is at least in that like massage pod,
0: yeah,
1: which I think sucks your lifeblood out of you and then recirculates it through some sort of filter and then puts it back in.
0: Yeah.
1: So probably not. You're probably not able to contribute.
0: That just might saying. Be true. Yeah. Well,
1: yeah.
0: I did tell MC Audacity since she's tired from climbing. That she could send me animal facts and I would
1: okay,
0: read them.
1: Okay, I don't
0: because...
1: know if I'm really tired from climbing. I'm tired from work, alright? Like, what the hell? Tired from climbing. Don't give me that.
0: Well,
1: sorry. Also, it's not like she barely climbed at all, so I don't understand, but whatever.
0: So true.
1: Animal facts are cool.
0: Yeah, well, we
1: what
0: just...
1: plant
0: we just...
1: facts?
0: Also true. We just had a lot to catch up on from the last show that didn't get programmed.
1: Yeah. Oh, I see. Right.
0: Yeah. Which there were a lot, and I did post on my story today that I was going to talk about one of the animal facts, or maybe not facts, more like a pro tip that we got from from Jack about the emus.
1: Okay.
0: Which we did send you the video of the ab workout.
1: Oh, I saw that video.
0: Yeah.
1: Of the leg lifts or whatever.
0: Yeah. So I don't know how Jack knew this, but he told us to go out into this field where there were emus and lie on our backs and do something weird. And he said, yeah, they'll just come up to you. And so we did. And hence the video of the ab workouts. They really seemed to like the bicycles. For some reason,

0: They were super curious about it, and I guess, yeah, they didn't come right up to us, as I was hoping, but MC Audacity was a little anxious and a little afraid of them biting her since she did get bitten by a magpie, an Australian magpie.
1: I'm not too sure.
0: And we almost got taken out by a masked lapwing early on in the trip, which are notoriously very protective of their babies. But anyway,
1: I don't know how you guys didn't know that.
0: We just failed to see beyond the warning signs of them like screeching at us as when their babies were around. But nice sirens in the background there.
2: It looks so
1: cool. Yeah, I'm in an urban environment, okay? Not all of us are in. I'm out here in the streets.
0: The streets sack.
1: Oh my gosh. It's actually really nice.
0: I like that we're just having a phone conversation on the radio.
1: I mean, isn't that what we always do, pretty much?
0: What?
1: Isn't that kind of our MO?
0: Yeah, it totally is. No,
1: Don't judge me.
0: Yeah.
1: Don't judge me for being a total loser and walking on the street of Sac.
0: I don't think anybody thinks you're a loser for walking on the streets. We all just wish you were here in the station live. Well, you are live, but
1: me too.
0: Anyway.
1: Yeah.
0: Well, I was gonna play some more music or something.
1: Overrated, dog.
0: I had like way too much music that I wanted to play tonight, and now I'm like, how am I gonna get through it all? But that's basically
1: you
0: happens every
1: it.
0: Time. And
1: I mean, we can continue our conversation when you play the music. And
0: that's true.
1: Live, right?
0: Yeah, most people will probably don't want to hear it anyway.
1: Yeah, probably not.
0: But
1: the vast majority of people do not want to hear it.
0: All 15 listeners, or however many are listening now. sorry, listeners.
1: Dude, dozens and dozens. I told the people in the bar I was at, I was like, yo.
0: Oh, yeah.
1: There was like 4 people in this bar, and I was like, you better tune in. Live.
0: Yeah, I bet they all have. if I were to update the number of, or refresh this page that tells me how many listeners are listening. Oh, snap! Yes. We got one more.
1: Really?
0: Since I last checked.
1: Hell yeah. Yeah, dog.
0: That's what I'm talking about. That might be a
1: that's
0: new...
1: Yeah, that's some compounding games. That's some scaling. Yeah.
0: Jamie XX ain't got nothing on us now.
1: Oh my god, I'm so upset at him for not messaging me back.
0: I know. What the? Who does he think he is? He thinks he's
1: to
0: like,
1: all the
0: more
1: listeners out there who
0: us?
1: Are wondering, I may have direct messaged. I may have sent Jamie XX a DM. I slid into his. Is that the correct term? I slid into his DM.
0: Yeah, I think that's what they say.
1: Yeah, so I slid in there with a very polite message, simply asking for information. About his next shows, because I was like, yo, Jamie, who is playing right now in Madison Square Garden opening for Harry Styles, but he's only playing for like 45 minutes, which is like maybe worth it, but probably not. Honestly, it's like a long drive.
0: Yeah.
1: Or drive. A long flight. That would be quite the fucking drive.
0: Oh,
1: or
0: God.
1: Sorry. Dang.
0: It's okay.
1: just leave me out. And so I was like, yo, Jamie, I know you're going to be playing in some clubs. You're not going to announce it until like the day before, but your most hardcore fans are out here waiting. Please let us know. We just need some advance. We are willing to spend most of our money.
0: Yeah. Large portions of our bank accounts.
1: Yeah, large portions of our bank accounts to come and see you.
0: Like inordinate
1: amounts.
0: But he
1: still left me on red, dog.
0: Dude,
1: he's still on red.
0: Wow, that's cold.
1: I know. I think it's actually what I actually think is more amazing is that I could just cold message Jamie XX.
0: It's true.
1: Like I didn't. I thought there would be some sort of filter,
0: right?
1: You know, like this is a major celebrity,
0: right?
1: Whatever. But I just messaged him. Like I just messaged him. Like I could message anybody.
0: It's true.
1: I messed up.
0: Yeah, like Shakira, she got what 18 million DMs or something after the World Cup.
1: Yeah. I'm sure Jamie's getting 18 million.
0: Yeah.
1: But yeah. Anyway, so I forget why we're talking about that, but
0: just because we're so famous. But Jamie XX thinks he's more famous than us, which is ludicrous.
1: Yeah. Yeah, totally. Yeah, we are. Oh, I see. Yeah, our one fan. Yeah, that we got, or that right. You got.
0: Yeah.
1: Yeah. Yeah. My bad. lost the thread of that one for a second.
0: That's okay. There's
1: just
0: a lot.
1: Slipped out of my hands.
0: Oh gosh. Well, gosh, I don't even know what. Do I even...
1: Wait, maybe we should play some Jamie XX.
0: I actually had no Jamie XX queued up tonight.
1: Wow.
0: Which is maybe
1: that's
0: why
1: fine.
0: He doesn't want to answer
1: him.
0: Your
1: we're
0: DM.
1: Mad at him.
0: Yeah,
1: mad
0: it's
1: him.
0: True.
1: That's
0: we're boycotting
1: fine.
0: Him.
1: Yeah, we're boycotting him.
0: Until
1: we're boycotting
0: he
1: him.
0: Gives us free tickets to a show. We're not going to play him on the
1: radio.
0: I don't
1: even need free tickets. I just want some freaking advance notice.
0: Yeah.
1: If he's playing it, if I had known he was going to play a 2-hour set the day before, I would have bought tickets like a month ago.
0: Oh my God, I know. Like, 100%.
1: Right? That's what I'm saying. Think about it. Like, we were like, oh, she was
0: already thinking about going. Yeah.
1: I know, and we knew it was going to be short.
0: Yeah.
1: 2 hours? It's not even that much. I prefer like 4 or 5 or 6,
0: right.
1: But like,
0: right.
1: It's pretty good for a DJ.
0: Yeah, yeah, I would take that for sure.
1: I would take that for sure, dog.
0: Yeah.
1: For a shizzle. Yeah. So all I'm asking, maybe I should check. I'll check again. While you think about what you're going to play, I'll see if he's... Hit me up.
0: Yeah, okay. All right. Well, yeah, we'll check on that.
1: Oh, I got a message from somebody. Oh, it's from Andrew Nimmer.
0: Wow.
1: Oh my God.
0: Has Andrew Nimmer's name ever been said on KCMU before? I feel like his name's been said everywhere else.
1: I mean,
0: maybe his KCMU debut.
1: There was a time in my life when Andrew Nimmer message may provoke some sort of reaction in me, but not right now. That time is
0: I hope
1: gone.
0: He's listening.
1: I hope he's listening too.
0: Oh my God. Okay. Let's check your DMs again, and I'll play some more music.
1: Okay.
0: Yeah, we have some. What do we have coming up? Just some music that I've been listening to in the last few weeks. We're gonna start off with some Rihanna because.
1: Oh
0: that
1: heck
0: was,
1: yeah!
0: That was my plan, so I'm gonna go with it. And then we'll come
1: yeah,
0: go
1: dog.
0: From there.
1: Way to stick to it.
0: And then I got some new Adela, a new Major Lazer song, of course. And then, just some other stuff. Other kind of groovy stuff. And it's actually only 8 minutes to the top of the hour, so I'm going to shut up now. And here's some Rihanna.

0: All right, KZMU. Well, thank you for bearing with me. You may not have noticed, but I was actually panicking here in the station. Yeah. I was trying very hard to get my not just one co-host, but now another co-host on the line here to join me. So I think we got it working now. DJ Dog and MC Audacity, are
1: what
0: you
1: up?
0: There?
2: What up, Dog?
3: We don't have anybody to do a sound check anymore.
2: I know. Check one, two, what up? Sorry, I'm like literally biking right now in like a busy ass street. So.
0: Nice. Well, thank you both for being here. And gosh, I'm like switching headphones, switching aux jacks, switching like on the soundboard. Like I got three inputs going on.
2: Damn,
0: so
2: dog, you're like a producer.
0: Yeah, I'm gonna be mixing this whole show later and releasing it on SoundCloud.
2: Could not figure out the three-way call though.
0: I know. Well,
2: just put it out.
0: I was something with my laptop, but anyway, I'm glad we got it working. Glad we're all here together. Actually, I don't think we're supposed to say our group name on the air. Pro blanks.
2: Pro
0: something that rhymes with pro.
4: Musician rapper.
0: Yeah, that's us. Professional rappers.
2: Actually, I have a really funny story, but I don't know if I'm allowed to say it.
0: We can vet
2: really
0: it
2: good.
0: Next time.
4: I want to know.
0: Yeah.
2: It's so funny. It's this thing I said to this guy I was in this bar, and this guy was like having a drink, and he's like, should I have another one? I was like, I don't know, man, you do you. He's like, well, I have to go back to work right after this. And it was like 6 p.m. And I was like, wow, really? What's your job? Are you a blank? You can figure out what I said there. That would maybe be not family friendly.
4: Okay. related to our rap name?
2: It's kind of related, but he's a man, so.
4: Yes. Mm-hmm. Okay, I understand now.
2: And it got a rousing chorus of laughter. I'm just saying.
4: Ha, ha, ha. Oh, that's pretty great.
2: Sorry. Okay, I thought it was pretty funny, okay?
4: What was his job?
2: He didn't say. So maybe that is his job.
0: Hey, no judgment. You know, we all got to get
2: by. Ain't no judgment at all, man. I support it.
0: Yeah.
2: Sorry. Such a tangent.
0: Well, no, it's okay. That's what, like we mentioned, that's what we're all about. And believe it or not, I think we actually made it through like 5 songs. Before the last or since the last break,
2: it took us the length of 5 songs to figure out how to do a 3-way call. Is that David out here? David?
5: Yeah.
0: We got a third co-host.
2: Oh my gosh.
0: We did not come up with a DJ name for him in that time, even though I'm pretty sure I thought we did when we were in Australia.
2: He needs to make his own DJ name. You cannot like. You need your own name. I can't believe you texted Nimmer, by the way, David. Jesus.
5: I mean, it's a good way. I meant, like, you know, you're famous.
2: Yeah.
0: Wow.
2: Yeah, so true.
0: Wow, we're getting, like, so many different communities involved here on Moab Community Radio. I love it.
2: I don't know. I feel like we have the biggest community underneath.
0: You're like a honorary Vegas and Moab community member.
2: I know, so true. So true.
0: You should be a full-time community member in Moab.
2: Basically.
0: That's right.
2: I'm beloved everywhere.
0: Wow. What is that?
2: Sorry, that was some souped-up car. I'm turning right now into the quiet suburbs where I live. So
0: oh, nice.
2: We should be good.
0: Nice.
2: I do have to maybe drive over an overpass, or bike over an overpass, but that'll be fine. Wait, how about Davidson? Can be DJ like someone do with a cat, like Big Cat or
4: DJ Big something. Cat. Oh, because you're DJ Dog.
0: Oh yeah,
2: I'm DJ Dog.
0: Yeah.
2: Oh, wow. Well, I don't know about that because then there's gonna be this assumption that we are like opposites, you know? And
0: right, like cat dog.
5: Yeah,
2: dogs
5: or something.
4: Oh yeah.
2: Yeah.
4: He could be DJ Spooky after his like outside cat.
0: DJ Spooky Cat. Yeah.
2: Oh,
0: or
2: is
0: Chainsaw.
2: That new cat that's not Chainsaw?
1: Yeah.
2: Yeah, okay. How's Chainsaw doing?
5: Same. He's like a little on the feral side.
1: He's not real. Okay. Let's just say Spooky might have gotten petted and Chainsaw's nowhere close.
0: Wow.
2: Chainsaw's more timid.
1: Yeah.
0: Wow.
2: Okay. Well, we all want a pen chainsaw or shrapnel.
1: Yeah.
2: Sorry, dog. Yeah, this is totally off topic.
0: No, it's just a phone call on the radio.
2: This is
0: cool.
2: Completely an inside joke. Yeah.
0: Well,
5: what's
0: like
5: Jamie XX up to?
0: Yeah. I still don't have any Jamie XX on the playlist, but.
2: Well, that's good. I mean, that's fine. We're mad at him.
0: Yeah, we are mad at him.
2: Yeah.
1: Should we just keep messaging him until you respond?
0: Probably.
2: Yeah.
0: Maybe I should get an Instagram so I can message him.
2: Yeah, I'll add this note. Okay, so I already wrote, hold on, I'm breaking the overpass. We need to make, I'm going to wait till the overpass is done before adding this comment. One second.
0: It's okay, we'll just wait.
2: Okay, I'm over the overpass. Okay, so I wrote to Jamie and I was like, yo, me and my friend Dog are your biggest fans. We really need to go see your show. Should I add? Oh, hey, my other friend needs to go too, but she can't remember your name to save her life. Or the name of your band, which is literally the same name. She has a hard time remembering. Do you think that will convince him to shell over some free tickets or what?
5: Yeah.
0: Okay, I think if that doesn't, I don't know what would.
2: I'll be have you heard of MC Audacity?
0: Right.
1: You probably should have.
0: Yeah.
2: Dude, actually, today at the bar, I was telling my new friend about the time where we rapped in public without any music. I was like, this is probably the dumbest thing, most cringiest thing I've ever done in my life, but hey.
1: That was just a Tuesday for me.
2: I know, just straight up, just a Tuesday.
0: Yeah. Yeah.
5: I like how you rebrand DMing Jamie XX as I wrote to Jamie. Like you have a robust correspondence with him, you're in Pride and Prejudice or the Victoria.
2: I don't know how else to reach out to him, dog. This is 2026, okay? Isn't that how you do it? I mean, direct message.
1: Well, shit, so talky, David, because you wrote to Andrew Nimmer and he didn't respond.
0: Well, we did consider, don't forget, we did consider emailing him.
2: Jamie
0: XX
2: at
0: thexx.com.
2: Oh, at thexx.com. Yeah. Wait, I have an idea. Should we do an experiment where I message Nimmer right now on Instagram and see if he responds to me before David?
1: Yeah. Oh my god, that'd be so funny.
2: Yeah, he is very selective. But he's constantly on his cell phone, so you know he's seen your text. He doesn't spend more than 1 minute off of his cell phone.
5: Well, he's probably just really nervous about what to say, so he's that's why he hasn't responded to me.
2: Yeah, he's probably super nervous. Yeah.
0: Wow. Wow. Get him to tune into the show. Get him to call in.
2: She'd be like, yo, what up, Moab?
0: That'd be perfect. That's exactly what we do here on the show. We just go, yo, what up, Moab?
2: That's true.
1: What up, Moab?
0: We don't really... Well, we were supposed to talk about animal facts. Mm-hmm.
2: Oh, yeah. We're going to make this an educational show.
0: Right, yeah. Which we...
2: I've had enough education today. I don't know if I need education.
0: Maybe just one per break.
2: Okay, fan fact, let's go, let's hear it, Alicia. MC Audacity.
1: In Eden, in Australia, in Victoria.
0: No, it's in New South Wales, dog. Whoa, New South Wales.
1: It's not New South Wales. It's in Victoria, isn't it? No, it is New South Wales.
2: Oh my
1: Wales.
2: Gosh, you guys, come on.
0: We were just there. Anyway, Eden, Australia.
1: The whales are all in New South Wales.
0: Wales. Oh, New South Wales.
2: Is this a fact or a pun?
1: A town called Eden in New South Wales.
2: Eden, where, presumptuous. Sorry.
1: Yeah. Well, it's a pretty cool town. They used to, sadly, have a pretty big whaling industry. So they were
2: Shame.
1: Hunting. Yeah, baleen whales, humpbacks, and blues. and whatever else they could get. But I think mostly what they were getting was humpbacks, blues, maybe some right whales. And so there were these orcas that used to frequent the town, and they don't anymore because the orcas really liked the whalers and the whaling industry. So they bailed when the whaling ended, but they used to help the whalers lure baleen whales into the bay, and then they would get the whalers' attention, and then go bring the whalers out to where Aww. The baleen whales were, and then the whalers would kill the whales, and then the orcas would get a treat.
2: Was that a fun fact about animals or about whaling?
1: Usually, like,
2: yeah.
1: They called it the law of the tongue because the orcas demanded that they be fed the tongue of the baleen whale. And if they did not get this whale tongue, then the orcas would leave for months or years and not come back until they got their deserved prize.
2: Right.
1: So it's just pretty interesting history of human orca interspecies.
2: Yeah, okay. Cooperation. Interaction there. Yeah.
1: Pretty nice.
0: Wild stuff.
2: Well, I just pulled into my casita, by the way. If anyone was curious or concerned, and truly amazed by that fun fact. Wow, that was a long bike ride. Woo!
0: Nice. Well, thanks for that fun whaling fact and killer whale fact. The Eden Killer Whale Museum was pretty litty, I gotta say.
2: Pretty litty, huh?
0: Yeah. Well, it was worth the stop.
2: Seems dubious to me.
0: Seems what?
1: Dubious?
2: Yeah, that it would be that litty, but whatever.
1: It was pretty litty.
0: It was pretty litty.
2: On a scale of 1 to litty, like...
0: It was pretty litty.
1: I would say pretty litty.
2: Okay. All right.
5: I got an animal fact.
0: Oh, yeah. Hit us.
5: Sloths can hold their breath longer than dolphins can.
1: Whoa.
0: Sloths, really?
1: Interesting fact.
0: Wow.
2: Wow, that is. Did you just Google fun animal facts that are radio appropriate?
0: Oh, man.
5: That's surprising, honestly.
2: Yeah.
1: I wouldn't have guessed that.
2: I wouldn't have guessed that either.
1: Does it say why?
5: It's because they can slow their heart rate down to a third of their usual pace. Surviving underwater for up to 40 minutes, whereas a dolphin needs to surface every 10 to 12 minutes.
1: Well, How about that?
2: Holy heck.
5: You said you wanted an animal fact?
2: Yeah.
1: That was a pretty cool animal fact.
5: Right.
2: For sure.
1: The whale museum was pretty litty.
5: You like it? Yeah. It's fine.
0: Well, I'm sure we've got lots more animal facts. I can't think of any off the top of my head right now, but I'll have to just refresh my memory. I was so distracted getting the three-way call set up. But we've got half an hour left of the show. But honestly, we could just go as long as we want because there's no one after me. Maybe I'll just play a little bit more music and then we can, I don't know. We'll come up with some more facts. I'm sure everybody's on the edge of their seats waiting, especially the people who have since left the show.
1: Oh.
0: No, we gained one more back.
2: I would like to inform everybody that Andrew Nimmer indeed messaged me back on Instagram asking me a question.
0: Wow. Just wow.
1: Hey, DJ Spooky, I dare you to message Andrew Nimmer right now and be like, OMG, you're Yasna Twitter.
0: Wow, the drama is unfolding.
2: Yeah.
0: We'll have an update on that situation when we come back also.
2: Yeah,
0: we'll circle back.
2: Yes.
0: I don't know. Let's play some music, shall we? And then we'll just continue this phone conversation while I play some music.
2: I need to make some dinner, so you guys are gonna hear that noise.
0: There you go.
2: Sorry. All right.
0: I'm gonna play a song next by Troye Sivan, who is he is from Australia, and
6: or is he from New South Wales? Sorry,
0: he's actually from Perth, which is kind of crazy.
3: Everyone from Perth is weird.
0: he seems pretty cool. I like him, but I haven't listened to him a ton. But I'm gonna play this song that's called "What's the Time Where You Are," which is appropriate given the massive time difference from here to Australia, which is 16 hours.
6: Oh, do I sense a romantic motivation?
0: Yeah, 100% for sure.
6: Okay, I knew it. I just wanted to confirm.
0: I mean, yeah, just listen to the song and definitely read into the lyrics for sure.
6: Okay, I'll read into them deeply.
0: Okay, good. Yeah, I'm gonna play that. And then I also, I just like stumbled across this song by Olivia Rodrigo called So American, which has a similar theme to that Troye Sivan song. And it's one of her older songs, but we were listening to a lot of Olivia Rodrigo's new album in Australia, and it's quite good. I like it a lot, and I have played several of her songs from that album on my show, but I wanted to play this one because of
3: Hey, you guys should come to Vegas so we can see her live.
0: Yes!
3: December.
0: I know, she's coming.
6: When?
0: Yeah.
3: December.
6: Yeah. Okay.
0: Yeah, that'd be pretty litty. Yeah,
6: that would be late.
0: Let's plan that. Okay,
6: I'm down.
0: After we, yeah, while we play these songs. Okay, this song's called "What's the Time Where You Are."

0: 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Thanks for tuning in tonight, and thanks for being here with us on Circadian Rhythms. I'm your host, DJ Big Spoon, and thanks very, very much to my co-host, my favorite co-host of all time, MC Audacity, DJ Dog. It's been a pleasure, as always.
1: Yo. Pleasure's all mine, dog.
0: Oh no, it is mine. Well, we, in case anyone didn't catch us earlier, we've been having basically just a three-way phone conversation this whole entire show, which some of it's been on the air, some of it hasn't been, but it's been fun, and I even got to play a little music in between, so yeah, and that last set just went by real quick, and we were talking the whole time, but I played some, like, kind of thematic songs, because MC Audacity and I were just in Australia, so I played Troy Sivan, he's an Australian pop artist, What's the Time Where You Are, followed by Olivia Rodrigo, a song called So American, and then after that I was just playing some, like, fun dancey songs that I've been listening to lately. Some Over Mono, a song called After the Rain, and then after that I played a song that I think I heard, like, on the radio when we were driving around in South Nowra, I do believe it was.
1: Not North Nowra,
0: but South Nowra. And we were listening to... We were probably listening to Triple J Radio, which is like their version of NPR. It's like their public broadcasting radio station. And they play a lot of like alternative like music. And yeah, so I played this song by, I'm not exactly sure how to pronounce their name. Nina Girachi, I guess, featuring Porter Robinson. It's called Wanna Cry. I think I sent that song to you, dog. And then, yeah, I played some, oh, a new song by The Avalanches, because they're putting out a new album. The song Can't Get Over Losing You, featuring Portraits of Tracy. Their new album is coming out, I don't know, in like a month and a half or so. And that's one of the new songs from it. And what else? Oh, another song that I just, actually I've been playing the song a lot today, just like, for some reason. It's called Highest Building, and I think maybe I heard that in Australia too on Triple J, or I don't know where I heard. No, I didn't. I heard it for the first time when I was there, but I just came across it. But it's by Flume, OK Lou, and it's a Prospa remix. And then, oh yeah, followed by No Fixed Destination by Cut Copy, who I was listening to a lot like a night or two ago. And they're Australian, they're from Melbourne, and yeah, I've loved them for a long time. And I love that song. And then lastly, I played another song by Bacha Bulat, who I played earlier in the show, a song called Baby. And she put out like a new EP, which like kind of redid some of her other songs. But the last song I played was a song called Are You In Love? And, that is a song from her album of the same name. And yeah, I was just listening to her a lot because she's great. But anyway, that was a lot about the music, but really I know what everyone's here for are the animal facts. So as we mentioned before, we were going to come back and hit all you listeners with some more animal facts. So what did we talk about?
2: Guys, before we talk about what we meant to talk about, I just want to say that I'm freaking out right now. Because the internet is saying that bears don't hibernate.
0: Whoa.
2: That, and you know, everybody thinks of a bear as a classic example of an animal that hibernates.
3: Big if true.
2: It's as big if true. They enter into a different state called torpor.
0: Oh, yeah.
1: I've heard of torpor. Yeah. I know all about torpor. It's like hummingbirds.
2: Okay, tell us what you know about torpor.
1: Well, I don't know. It's like hibernation light. Like hummingbirds get into it every day.
2: Yeah.
1: And then they wake up every day from it.
2: They can be easily woken up if there's a threat to them or anything like that. So they're just sleeping, man. They're not even hibernating. I've been lied to my whole life.
0: Right?
2: This is crazy. Big if true. So maybe if anyone has an interview tomorrow with a hibernation expert.
1: Who could possibly have that? Also, like, all it says is her interest, and then, like, one of them just says hibernation. So I don't know if we could assume that. I don't know.
2: Maybe that was a joke, and she's just, like, very sleepy.
1: Yeah.
2: Well.
0: Well, funny. We'll find out, I suppose.
2: I know. I need to know all about this hibernation person. But an animal fact related to our Australian trip that we were going to tell is that right after we left the town of Eden, we found out through Instagram and not through seeing it in real life, which maybe we could have. that in the Bay of Eden, a seal was spotted riding a humpback whale, kind of like it was a surfboard or like
0: public transportation.
1: Like a bus.
0: Yeah. There's a picture of it on the internet, and I highly recommend all the listeners out there looking it up, because it is really funny. And I think it's just funnier with the like preconceived notion that the seal is riding the whale like a public transportation. I think that's what makes it funnier to me.
1: Yeah. Well, I mean, yeah, it seems like it is. It's like that story where that fable where like the scorpion rides the turtle or something across the lake, and it's like the scorpion's like, the turtle's like, you're just gonna sting me, and he's like, nah dog, I won't, and then he gets a free ride and then he still stings him. And the moral of the story is like, you can't change who you are. So.
2: Yeah. Turtle asked him, like, why did you sting me? And he said, you knew I was a scorpion when you gave me the ride. speaking of, folks found a scorpion in our accommodation.
0: Oh, yeah. That was cool.
1: I mean, isn't that common in Vegas? Like,
2: no, but this wasn't in Vegas, it was in Australia. And it was next to the giant spider.
0: The scorpion. Okay. At first, I didn't know what it was because it was kind of curled up, and I was like, "What is that?" It was really small, but then it like kind of unfurled, and like I was like, "Oh, that's a scorpion!" Mm. And it was very cute. It was very small, but yeah, the spider was not as cute, unfortunately.
2: Yeah.
0: I would not use.
2: But the good news,
1: I hate scorpions. Every time I see one, I freak out. No. I'm just like, no.
2: I'm not a big fan.
0: I think they're cool. And it's funny, I mean, because
1: cool.
0: I have
1: bats are cool, but I don't want it near me, you know.
0: Well, yeah, but it's weird. Like, I have a like serious phobia of spiders, but not of any other arachnids. Like, scorpions don't bother me. Ticks don't bother me.
1: Ticks anything. Don't bother you.
0: Well, it's just the way they look. You know, they don't. Obviously, I don't want to tick on me.
1: Yeah, no, I have a fear of spiders too. I hate spiders.
0: Yeah. Yeah.
1: I used to make my dad capture them, but then I'm like, don't kill it, Dad. Don't kill it. Right. Just, like, let it free. And my dad's like, okay, honey.
0: Yeah, I know. That's what I needed the other night in my bathroom. There was a spider, and I wanted somebody to come take it out. It was too...
1: Yeah.
0: Like, if they're small, it's okay, but that one was a little big.
1: Yeah.
0: But it was nothing like the one I saw in Australia, which was, I don't know, not quite the size of my hand. But...
2: Do you want to tell the listeners the details? Because I didn't even look.
0: Well, luckily I wasn't looking at it like directly. I was separated by a window of a camper van, which it was inside of and I was outside of. So I was thankful for that separation, but it was just in the window, so I just saw kind of like the silhouette of it, and it was very large, not quite the size of my hand, but almost, and that's too big. So I don't know, it just was sitting there for like the whole time. We were like in the outdoor kitchen, and I just kept looking over at it, and it would sometimes be in a different position or like a slightly different shape, and it was like, ooh, it just creeped me out so much. I mean, there was one that I saw first that was smaller, and that one was kind of more like a normal spider that I've seen before, but big. And I was like, oh, that's a big spider. I don't like the look of that. And then I kept looking at that too. And then I think it was like the next morning that I looked over and it was still there. And then somehow like 4 inches next to it was this other bigger, creepier, grosser looking spider. And then, yeah, I couldn't like stop looking at that too. And that was a problem. But luckily, you know, the whole time we were separated by the window, so it was really okay.
2: Mm-hmm. Oh, mm-hmm. On a happier animal fact to tale, our last night when we were trying, you know, we're headed to the airport in Melbourne, we stopped to try and find some flying foxes, which are the best Australian bats, and we did not get to see those. But we saw a whole lot of adorable little ringtail possums in the woods.
0: Oh, so cute.
2: Me and DJ Big Spoon probably didn't make the best decision walking in a city park at night.
1: Oh, whatever. I just walked through the streets of San Francisco.
2: Sacramento.
0: Dog, you're drunk. You don't even know what city you're in.
1: Oh, I'm so wasted. You don't even know. Sorry, Alicia,
0: no, felt fine. I thought it was fine. It was very quiet. There's no one around.
2: It was quiet until maybe someone tried to steal our car, but we're not.
1: Someone tried to steal that fucking beater.
0: Oh, dog language.
1: I can't say beater. Wait,
2: no.
1: Oh.
2: Beater.
0: It's okay. Just move on.
1: Oh shoot.
2: Anyway, the ringtail possum.
1: I was doing so good before. I did like 8 radio shows straight without any cursing. Sorry. I'm gonna mute myself.
0: Just move on.
2: The ringtail possums, when you see them at night and you shine your headlamp on them and their eyes glow back at you, and it's so cool because they think they're being very sneaky and just like watching you, but their eyes are like glowing like its own flashlight. And it's very cute, and it's like finding cute little adorable fairies in the forest at night. They're so cute.
0: It is.
2: And if anyone has not looked up a picture of a ringtail possum, stop what you're doing.
0: Right. Yeah, and they are not to be confused with the American Virginia opossums, as I noticed on a flyer that was in the library today here in Moab, which I sent you all a picture of.
2: Oh, that there were opossums?
0: Yeah, yeah, they've apparently been spotted around places in Utah, and like the Division of Wildlife or whatever is trying to, keep track of how much they're spreading through Utah. So it was like citizen science opportunity to like contribute if you had seen one. But it specifically said on the flyer, like, I'm a Virginia opossum, not to be confused with the native possums of Australia.
2: Oh, that's very cute.
0: Yeah.
1: That's some good communication.
0: Yeah.
2: Very direct. Yeah.
0: Great communication.
2: They're like, all of you Americans should know that this is not an Australian possum.
0: Yeah. Because I, yeah, definitely knew what those looked like before going to Australia.
2: Yeah. I definitely knew it was a whole different thing.
0: Yeah. And way cuter, I think. Although,
1: so
0: David thinks that the American ones are cuter.
2: He thinks they're ugly hot. He also wants a
0: fair.
2: Jumping spider.
0: Oh, no. No.
3: They're adorable.
0: Why is everyone wanting a jumping spider?
3: The problem is they only live like a year or two, so they're going to break their heart.
0: Yeah. You can't get attached.
1: I don't even know what a jumping spider is. Is it what it sounds like? Because that sounds like terrible.
0: Wait.
1: Yeah, please. I would like a Google spreadsheet, a photo. Yeah. Like a Google.
0: Not
1: just one photo, but several small thumbnails, please.
0: Did I?
2: The thing with small thumbnails, DJ Dog, is you could just zoom in.
1: I just get a screenshot, then it's all fuzzy. I need some good composition in a photo. I don't know where my eye is supposed to land in a thumbnail spread like that.
2: Wow. Yeah.
0: Well, if you Google jumping spiders, everybody thinks they're cute, but I disagree.
1: I am Googling it. David's going to curate me a selection.
0: Well, did I tell.
1: I don't like spiders, so there's no way I'm gonna like it. Sorry.
3: You will like it.
0: No.
1: Okay.
0: No.
1: Little confidant.
0: MC Audacity, did I tell you that Felix and I had a whole conversation about him wanting a jumping spider also?
2: Oh, really?
0: Yeah.
1: Are they big?
2: You and Felix are still in communication and about jumping spiders?
0: Not really. I mean, just...
1: Mackie's got like 8 lines going, I mean...
0: No.
1: With various amazing I don't. Friends. All friends.
0: No, I don't. But we just talked about that.
1: Hey, man, I ain't hating. I'm impressed.
0: Well, we're not. Anyway, it was just...
1: Although, I
0: guess
1: you guys just saw my random spreadsheet of people on my... Instagram messaging.
2: Right?
1: Yes, I know.
3: It's easy to let your guard down.
0: It's also past 11, so no one is listening.
1: But they're friends. Like, Jamie XX is my homie. He's in my messaging thing. That's what I'm saying.
3: You message him too?
1: Yeah, I'm trying to get him some message, but he's not messaging me back.
2: I wish I had a bunch of tail possums in my DMs.
1: Where's this jumping spider pick?
0: Oh my god. So we had a jumping spider in my house this spring, and my
1: They're in America?
0: They're in my house, dog. There was one in my house, and Addison wanted it as a pet also. And
1: how come we didn't keep it?
0: Because I didn't want it as a pet. I didn't want it in the house. But we did.
1: Oh, you were like, no.
0: Well, I didn't like remove it, but I was like, if it abides by the spider roommate agreement, which is that it can be like on the walls, nowhere else.
1: Okay.
0: Or
1: yeah,
0: it
1: fair.
0: Could just be out of my sight, then it's cool.
1: Yeah.
0: We can coexist. And so I didn't remove it. We did name him Barry, but
1: aww.
0: I didn't see him after a while, so I just assumed he like I don't know. Like got I don't know what happened to him, but I haven't seen him in months now. That was just he just was there in the spring and Addison was all excited and I was like, no. I know everybody thinks they're cute, but like they're really not. They are cuter than the spiders that I saw.
1: I haven't gotten a picture, so I don't know.
0: Wow. Where is the... What's... Oh, my God. Anyway.
2: Oh, they're pretty cute.
0: No.
2: No?
0: But it's, but it's also the way they move. They're called jumping spiders for a reason. They're so jumpy and, like, sporadic and just, like... Like, erratic. They're just...
2: Oh, but they're just trying to get your attention and be your friend.
0: Yeah, I don't like it. They get my attention all right, and I don't like it. It's a little... It's just... It's too much, like, stop motion,
2: Wait,
0: like, animation.
2: Wait, that one in that person's hand looks kind of big.
3: Some of them are big.
2: Whoa.
0: Yeah, they can be. I don't like that.
2: I didn't know they were that big. Yeah,
1: Wait, where are they?
0: I think the photos of them make them look like cartoons, but they don't look like
1: pictures.
0: That in real life.
2: Wait, are you in, it's in the WhatsApp chat.
1: Oh my gosh, you guys. Stick to one. Oh, they're so cute. Oh my gosh.
0: No. That's what
1: cute,
0: the photos
1: buddy.
0: On the
1: this
0: internet
1: is...
0: make them look like that. But they don't look like that in real life. They don't
3: like
0: have
3: that.
0: Those big old, like, two eyes.
1: Those eyes look kind of fake.
0: Yeah,
1: they look
0: exactly.
1: Someone, like,
0: they
1: put
0: don't
1: some googly
0: like
1: eyes
0: on.
3: A helmet. They molt. That's like a helmet.
1: Okay. What kind of biology lecture was that?
0: You know what else has a helmet? Is the cassowary, which we saw at the wildlife park outside of Sydney.
2: Which thing?
0: The cassowary, that crazy dinosaur bird. It's got that like big thing on its head, and they call it a helmet. It's like a bone or something.
2: Oh,
0: it would mess you up. Anyway, maybe... We should get off the air.
1: Oh, right. Yeah. Sorry if I forgot that we were on there for a minute there and revealed some secrets.
0: We actually gained
1: I'm tired.
0: A listener in that time, so we're fine.
1: Yeah.
0: And probably just really entertaining. Anyway, I think I'll probably just hang out for a bit and play some more music in case anyone was listening and was like, wow, you guys just talk a lot. What about the music?
3: That was just a long setup for the next song.
0: Yeah. It's all Jamie XX from here on out. I actually did. I was like really looking forward to like dancing and like listening to all this music that I've been like jamming out to, and like wanted to listen to it on these speakers here in the station. Or I could just go home and dance like I frequently do after my radio show. But anyway, I might just play some more music for a bit, and then I'll just turn it over to the jukebox eventually. But yeah. Anyway, any more animal facts before we sign off here?
2: I just closed the tab, but there was an Australian animal that I had never seen before. I googled cutest Australian animal, and you know, everybody thinks of the quokka.
0: Uh-huh.
2: Cutest, but yeah. There's this random creature that I'm seeing on the internet, and it's one of the sugar gliders.
0: Oh my god, I thought the sugar gliders were so cute.
2: They're so cute. Ugh. But I'm gonna send you whatever this creature is, because they're describing it as a lemur crossed with a super fluffy cat. And it's, and it looks like a big ball. It's one of the gliders, but now I'm not seeing the exact name of this creature. Oh my god, I'm dying. It's so cute. I'm gonna send you guys the air. I'm not seeing the name, but look up Australia's cutest animals.
0: Oh my gosh.
2: And it's not what you would expect.
0: Wow. I'm gonna do it right now, because I need to see something other than this picture of a spider. Oh, I mean, the quokkas are really cute. I'm not sure that they are the cutest, but in my opinion.
2: I don't think so either. Because,
0: I mean, they're cute, but...
1: They're pretty cute. Like, these ears.
0: Yeah.
2: I think the gliders and the possums are related. Oh, do you see the thing I just said?
0: Oh my gosh, yes. Wow.
1: Yeah, it's pretty cute.
0: All right, for anyone out there who is listening, what is this thing called?
2: I don't know.
3: Greater glider.
0: Oh my gosh. Yeah. Something about the, like, the positioning of its nose, like being so close to its eyes, and then like the size of its ears. Yeah. Like
1: it's
0: very cute.
2: It's pretty darn cute.
0: Wow. Oh my gosh.
1: And you look at this like article, and you scroll down, and it has Dr. Kara holding a high-tech greater glider nest box, and she's like wearing like a lab coat, but it's just a box.
0: Yeah.
1: Super high tech.
0: Wow. Well, yeah. It's for anyone out there listening, if you're feeling low or feeling bored, I highly recommend Googling Australian wildlife, specifically like cute Australian animals, because
2: cutest Australian animals.
0: I'm pretty sure you won't be disappointed. And it might brighten your day, so yeah, there's always that. You can always go back to that.
2: Yeah. That's what we have to live for.
0: Yeah. When times are feeling tough, just look at those cute little buggers.
2: you guys see that gray thing on the link that I sent in that same below the greater glider?
0: Yeah.
2: What is that?
0: I don't know.
2: It's so good.
0: Yeah. Wow. Gosh. Well, it's pretty impressive how many cute animals.
1: Guys,
0: they
1: guess
0: have.
1: What? I just got a DM.
0: Oh.
2: Wait, okay, we're still on the air.
0: Yeah,
1: like it's some sultry DM. Like, what is wrong with a DM? I don't understand why I can't talk about DM.
0: You can.
2: Right. Wait, what did you get in your DM?
1: Okay, let's log off now. Bye, everybody.
0: Yeah, we'll have to leave these listeners on red, and they're gonna have to come back next time, maybe for the update. We did actually promise them that we would update them on the DM situation, but. It's been a long time from Jamie XX,
1: so.
0: Okay. Well, we will for sure update the listeners when we hear back from Jamie XX, because you know that's going to happen.
1: Contact us. I'm watching a video of him right now, and he's wearing two wristwatches, like, next to each other, and I'm like, what's happening?
0: for different time zones.
3: In your message.
1: Yeah, by the way, also I saw in this video, well, I gotta show I'm a devoted fan somehow.
0: Oh my god. Okay. Well, that's hard to do on the radio. unless you had some other idea.
1: Huh?
0: I don't know. I thought you were talking about showing people something.
1: I was gonna show Jamie the video where he's he's wearing two watches to demonstrate my devotion.
0: Oh, okay, I gotcha.
1: And also to demonstrate that he clearly has enough money to give us some free tickets, and he's got two watches on at the same time.
0: Right? He could sell one of those watches, and then
1: he could just sell one,
0: and then use the money to buy our tickets.
1: I wonder how much he's making for opening for Harry Styles in Madison Square Garden.
0: Oof!
1: Like every show.
0: Yeah, I don't even
1: like $20,000 a show or something.
0: I don't know. Yeah, I just have no concept of how much those people make.
1: Yeah. Oh,
0: let's
1: my god,
0: ask
1: two
0: him.
1: Watches.
0: Ask him in your
2: DM.
1: Okay.
2: Two watch money. That's how much they make.
0: Ask him, how much are you making?
1: Well, then, if that's how much Jamie is making, imagine how much
0: Harry's making.
1: Harry is making.
2: Yeah. Think that they make more than we make doing community radio.
0: Volunteer community radio. let's ask him.
4: I'll just follow up.
2: I don't know. You got really muffled.
0: Yeah, something happened there, dog.
1: Oh, sorry, dog.
0: Okay, thanks. You're okay.
1: I'm back.
0: Well,
2: explain to Jamie that we're doing it all for the community radio.
0: Yeah.
1: Okay.
0: He can listen to this show for up to 2 weeks after this streams live.
1: Should I try to get him to block me? Should I try to be that annoying?
2: Yeah.
1: That he blocks me.
2: Yeah. Yes, I mean you're only as cool as people who have blocked you.
0: Yeah, you should get him to make a song like Stan, like Eminem did. And
1: oh my
0: be
1: god,
0: about
1: yeah, it'll be about me.
0: Yeah.
2: I think things didn't go so well for Stan in the Eminem song.
0: It did not.
1: No. Or his girlfriend or his child.
0: Yeah.
2: Yeah.
0: Well, yeah. Jamie doesn't have it in him to do that, so he'll make a nice song.
1: I think Jamie's married. So.
0: Yeah, exactly. So he'll make a nice song. I'll just be like, well, that was
1: great. Yeah, make a nice song. It's like, I had to block her.
2: Lovely fans, and they were very lovely.
0: Yeah.
2: Yeah.
0: Yeah.
1: But then I had to block them because they were just so lovely that I couldn't handle it.
2: They were just a lot of fun, and they were on the radio.
0: Wow. Well, I don't know. Should we get off the air? Probably, huh? I'm going to play more music, but I mean, and we can by all means continue this conversation, but I'll just play more music. How about that? And we'll just keep talking like we're on the air, but not. We just won't be.
2: Wait, but are we on the air? Because we need to know about.
0: I'll let you know. Like, right after this, because I think that's all I got for now, and I'll be here in 2 more weeks, and you all can join me again in 2 more weeks. Always, always welcome, and always a pleasure having you both on the show, especially at the same time. That's always fun, and live right here on KZMU Moab. So thanks, DJ Dog. Thanks, MC Audacity. Thanks, David. Slash
2: Wait, he's got a DJ name.
0: Spooky.
1: He's DJ Spooky.
0: Okay, sorry.
3: I think I call her Spookers.
0: Well, Spookers. Oh, I like that.
2: Spookers, DJ Spookers.
3: Yeah.
0: Aw, that's cute.
2: Okay.
0: Well, thanks again for being here tonight for this extremely fun show. And we hope to have you back. Anytime you want. So I'll be back in 2 weeks. And
1: I would like to apologize to listeners for being not family friendly several times.
0: That's okay.
1: It's been a long week, and
0: I
1: just want to apologize. I'm not, you know, I don't condone that kind of behavior.
0: That's right. If you take nothing else from the show, just know that DJ Dog is family friendly.
1: I'm gonna go to confessional first thing.
0: Will you go for me too?
1: Okay, we gotta hang up before I think.
0: All right. Good night, everybody. Have a great night and great. And I don't know, start of your weekend. It's my weekend, so hopefully it is yours too.

purple. I can't believe that 25 years ago, a mudslide of musical madness called Amarillo Highway got started on KZMU. 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

is a tune that you might know by Led Zeppelin. However, we like to play the authentic original version, done by Memphis' own Memphis Minnie. This is called When the Levee Breaks.

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0: to write opinion articles because the chilling effect was so real for them.
1: The Stanford Daily has won a major free speech lawsuit against the Trump administration. We'll speak with the student newspaper's editor-in-chief. Then Tyson Foods shuts down an Illinois meatpacking plant, laying off 2,500 workers amidst a historic cattle shortage caused in part by drought and the rising cost of fertilizer and diesel due to the U.S. war on Iran. Then to Danbury, Connecticut, the site of mass protests after ICE detained dozens of people, including parents dropping their children off at school bus stops. And as the 25th anniversary of the September 11th attacks approaches, we'll look at the deaths of nearly 80 restaurant workers at Windows on the World, the restaurant on the 107th floor of the World Trade Center.
2: 450 employees, Windows was like the UN of the restaurant world.
3: I was from Peru, the inner city's melting pot.
4: I came from the Ivory Coast, and in the US, it was a big, big dream.
5: This just means a plane has crashed into one of the towers.
4: My first wife called me and said, "Your building is burned. I'm trying to call my husband."
6: We didn't know who was there.
1: We'll speak to the Oscar-nominated filmmakers Julie Cohen and Betsy West, co-directors of the new documentary Top of the World. We'll also talk to Seko Sebi, who is supposed to work at the restaurant on 9/11. He is from the Ivory Coast. He asked his friend from Ecuador to work for him. All that and more coming up. Welcome to Democracy Now!, democracynow.org, The War and Peace Report. I'm Amy Goodman. The death toll from a U.S. missile strike on a wedding party in Iran has risen to 5. Among the dead is a 6-year-old boy. A funeral for the victims was held Thursday. Nearly 70 others were wounded in the U.S. bombing that struck a home in the Iranian city of Kohestak on Tuesday, one of the dozens of U.S. attacks on Iran earlier this week. Reuters reports it was likely a direct hit by a U.S. munition and not a ricochet off another target. Other news outlets, including the New York Times and the BBC, came to similar conclusions. On Thursday, Vice President J.D. Vance said the U.S. will investigate the missile strike, but that he doubts the U.S. was behind the attack.
7: I will say that the Iranian state media has not been a very good scribe about what's happened in the conflict thus far. So I'm extremely skeptical of this.
1: Vance has pledged to investigate the bombing of the wedding party. Comes 6 months after U.S. cruise missiles struck an elementary school in Minab. That attack killed over 150 people, many of them little girls and boys going to school. The Pentagon's yet to publicly release a report on the strikes. Meanwhile, Vance was asked by CNN's Caitlin Collins whether the war would continue into November.
8: Will this war be over by the time of the midterm elections?
7: Well, Caitlin, again, I wouldn't call it a war. Right now, there is no active shooting. I recognize there have been places where this has flared up. Major combat operations, again, major combat operations lasted for about 6 weeks.
1: Israel's far-right National Security Minister, Itamar Ben-Gvir, has outlined a plan to remove all Palestinians from the Gaza Strip. He called for the next government to form a ministry in charge of immigration to carry out his plan of mass expulsion.
9: 250,000 in the first year. Is it possible? It is possible. 1.1 million within 3 years, and within 7 years we can reach almost 1.9 million, which will accumulate. It is possible. It is realistic. It is in our hands. It is within our capabilities.
1: This comes as Israel continues to carry out deadly attacks in Gaza, killing at least 3 Palestinians on Thursday, despite the U.S. broker's so-called ceasefire. Meanwhile, Amnesty International has accused Israel of brazenly confiscating land in the occupied West Bank as part of what the group calls Israel's annexation agenda. The Republican-controlled U.S. House of Representatives has passed a bill to strip federal funding from universities that participate in boycotts of Israel. The measure passed 237 to 169, with 33 Democrats supporting the bill. Democratic Congresswoman Rashida Tlaib, who is Palestinian-American, blasted the legislation.
10: This bill is an attack on free speech and academic freedom, all in the name of defending a genocidal apartheid state. while the Trump administration is stripping universities of their funding, deporting international students, and pressuring universities to shut down their Black and African American studies departments, Congress is voting today to force universities to pledge their loyalty to what? To a foreign government. That's right. Support Israel's government's right now war crimes or lose federal student aid.
1: Missouri's Supreme Court ruled unanimously Thursday a new Republican-drawn congressional map may not be used in November's midterm elections. Republicans had hoped their mid-decade redistricting effort would gain them an additional House seat in the next Congress. Meanwhile, the Trump administration filed an emergency appeal at the Supreme Court Thursday, seeking to reverse a federal judge's order blocking U.S. Postal Service restrictions on mail-in ballots from taking effect. U.S. District Judge Indira Tawani issued the temporary restraining order last week, halting President Trump's directive to USPS to deliver ballots only to voters on federally approved lists. On Thursday, Judge Tawani grilled government lawyers over the plan, warning it could lead to, quote, major disenfranchisement, unquote. The Justice Department says states could lose billions of dollars of federal funding for low-income residents unless they report undocumented immigrants living in their communities. In a legal opinion issued Wednesday, the DOJ warns any state resisting the Trump administration's mass deportation program could lose funding for TANF, Temporary Assistance for Needy Families, and SSI, the Supplemental Security Income Program. The changes are almost certain to draw a legal challenge from Democratic state attorneys general. This comes as new data show nearly 10 million people, including 2.5 million children, have lost access to health coverage during President Donald Trump's second term, and that's before new work requirements and steeper cuts to Medicaid and the Children's Health Insurance Program, CHIP, fully take effect. 5 million fewer people are receiving SNAP food assistance benefits following passage of the 2025 GOP budget reconciliation package known as the One Big Beautiful Bill Act. Federal authorities have once again deported asylum seekers from the U.S. to Haiti despite an epidemic of gang violence that's displaced nearly 1.5 million people. It was the third consecutive Thursday that a deportation flight landed in the northern city of Cap-Haïtien. Haiti's main international airport in Port-au-Prince is considered too dangerous. In June, the Supreme Court ruled 6-3 to allow the Trump administration to cancel TPS, temporary protected status, for more than a third of a million Haitians living in the U.S. UNICEF warns 1 in 13 children in Haiti are suffering from acute malnutrition. In other immigration news, China's government's demanding answers after a Chinese national was found dead just hours after being booked into ICE detention in the U.S. territory of the Northern Mariana Islands. 51-year-old Lian Yongwei is at least the 57th person to die in the custody of ICE or the U.S. Border Patrol since March of last year. In Washington state, U.S. Immigration and Customs Enforcement, ICE, has released Loreto Javar, a 76-year-old green card holder from the Philippines who was detained during his U.S. citizenship interview. He was jailed for over 2 months, even though he's battling stage 4 cancer. An Immigration and Customs Enforcement officer who shot a Venezuelan immigrant in Minnesota was taken into federal custody late Thursday on charges of making false statements to investigators. That's according to CBS News, which reports a federal grand jury returned a 6-count indictment against the agent, Christian Castro. He's expected to appear in court today. This comes after the Texas Republican Governor Greg Abbott refused to extradite Castro to Minnesota to face more serious charges of second-degree assault and falsely reporting a crime. Meanwhile, ProPublica reports a U.S. prosecutor in Minnesota planned to file federal civil rights charges against Castro, but was overruled by higher-ups at the Justice Department. Assistant U.S. Attorney Matthew Evans wrote in an email reviewed by ProPublica, quote, "This is being directed by the main justice and the U.S. attorney. I objected in the strongest possible terms and fought it as hard as I could. It wasn't enough," he said. In Nepal, rescue workers pulled two survivors from a hydropower tunnel Friday morning, 9 days after the partial collapse of a glacier triggered a massive flood and landslide. Rescue work is continuing as authorities believe dozens of others remain trapped in similar tunnels. On Thursday, authorities said the disaster had killed nearly 1,300 people on both sides of the China-Nepal border, with more than 5,600 still missing. The United Nations warns the Himalayas are warming twice as fast as the global average, accelerating the retreat of glaciers and increasing the risk of devastating landslides and floods. The United Nations warns nations will fail to limit global heating to 1.5 degrees Celsius above pre-industrial levels, falling short of a cornerstone of the Paris Climate Agreement. A new report by the UN Environment Program finds that even under the most optimistic scenario, global temperatures are set to rise by at least 1.8 degrees with catastrophic consequences. This is UNEP Director Inger Andersen.
6: Above 1.5 degrees centigrade, we can expect an intensification of extreme weather, of glacier melt, of ecosystem loss, and of sea level rise. And human health and food and water and security, cities and infrastructure will come under an increasing strain. So put simply, there is no good outcome if we remain above the 1.5.
1: The report concludes that the best remaining option is to overshoot current climate goals on the road to net zero greenhouse gas emissions. Meanwhile, the UN's Weather and Climate Agency is calling for an urgent global response to an unprecedented ocean heat wave that's fueling extreme weather in many parts of the world. The World Meteorological Organization reported Thursday that a supersized El Nino effect is likely to persist through at least next February. Last month, the World Food Program estimated nearly 50 million additional people and highly vulnerable communities will be pushed into acute hunger because of the strengthening El Nino. And those are some of the headlines. This is Democracy Now!, democracynow.org, The War and Peace Report. I'm Amy Goodman in New York, joined by Democracy Now!'s Juan Gonzalez in Chicago. Hi, Juan.
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1: A federal judge has ruled the Trump administration has violated the constitutional rights of international students in seeking to deport them for their pro-Palestinian activism and criticism of Israel. In her ruling, U.S. District Judge Noelle Wise wrote, quote, "In the United States, free speech, including the freedom to criticize the government and its leaders, is not a sign of our democracy's fragility. It's evidence of its strength. That strength is diminished when members of our society, citizens and non-citizens alike, must self-censor and behave or suffer the government's retaliation," she said. The lawsuit was filed by the Stanford Daily, the student newspaper at Stanford University, which claimed some of its writers on student visas declined to cover pro-Palestinian protests or report on topics related to Israel, fearing deportation. Student journalists also requested their published articles on such topics be removed from the paper's website. The case raises broader questions about the climate of fear and political repression facing international students during the Trump administration. One of the most striking examples is Rumeysa Öztürk, the Turkish doctoral student at Tufts University. Last year, masked, plainclothes immigration agents snatched Öztürk off the streets of Somerville, Massachusetts. A year earlier, she had co-written an opinion piece for the Tufts student newspaper, the Tufts Daily, critical of the university's response to campus protests over Gaza and the school's failure to uphold student Senate resolutions on Palestine. Tufts University later stated the op-ed did not violate university policy, that no complaints had been filed about it, and that Rumeysa Öztürk had been in good academic and immigration standing. Nonetheless, her student visa was canceled, and she spent more than 6 weeks in an ICE jail in Louisiana. An immigration court eventually ruled in Rumeysa's favor, saying the government failed to meet its burden of proof to deport her. However, the message from the Trump administration to international students across the nation remained clear. Their ordinarily protected free political expression could now potentially cost them their immigration status and their freedom. Well, for more, we're joined by two guests who successfully challenged the Trump administration in court. Here in New York, York City, George Porteous is with us, editor-in-chief of the Stanford Daily. And in Morristown, New Jersey, Will Creeley, legal director of FIRE, the Foundation for Individual Rights and Expression, which represented the Stanford Daily in court. George and Will, we welcome you both to Democracy Now! Let's begin with you, George Porteous. You are a rising senior at Stanford. You're the editor-in-chief of the paper. Talk about why you brought this suit. What were the student reporters saying to you, the international students?
0: Well, thank you for having me. And what we were hearing from the non-citizens in our newsroom and from non-citizens across campus, current students, former students, alumni, was that they were genuinely frightened because of what they saw in the headlines, what they saw happen to Rumeysa Öztürk. They were understandably frightened that if they reported the news, even if they weren't writing an op-ed, even if they were just covering a protest or a vigil, if they put their name on a byline, they were frightened that they were going to lose their visa. And so what we said is we can't function as a newspaper if we don't have these voices included in our newspaper. So we filed suit, and last week the judge gave us a favorable ruling.
12: And George, what was the initial response of the Stanford administration to your lawsuit? Did they support your efforts?
0: You know, the administration has remained relatively silent about this suit. We still haven't heard any response from them since this decision. And we're an independent organization, so this was a suit filed by the Stanford Daily on our own independently, and that's really why we were in this case, not really because of the university.
12: And what has this all taught you in terms of the ability of folks to stand up and defend the First Amendment?
0: Well, I think what it's shown me is that it really has to begin locally, because we were dealing with a problem inside of our newsroom with our peers, and this was about solidarity and also just the practical need to continue doing our jobs and to continue reporting the news. So it's shown me that it really does begin with everyday people. It begins with students, too. Students, I think, have enormous power to stand up to what this administration has done in terms of civil liberties and constitutional rights. And we have real power, is what this ruling has shown us.
1: And are other students who have previously said they're not going to cover a protest, are they willing to now? Has this made a difference, change the climate in your newsroom?
0: You know, it's still, I think, too early to see, but I'm hopeful that this ruling, because it's a very strong legal precedent, will carve out more room for non-citizens to feel that they can participate in democracy on campus.
1: Will Creeley, you are legal director at FIRE, the Foundation for Individual Rights and Expression. Talk about why you approached the Stanford Daily, why this is such a significant decision.
13: Well, it's an honor to be here, Amy and Juan, and I'm so proud listening to George now expound upon the importance of folks like George and his predecessor Greta standing up for First Amendment rights. It's extremely important. When you see Rumeysa Öztürk in prison orange from a detention center in Louisiana for co-authoring an op-ed, you know something has gone terribly wrong. With this administration, again and again, the chill is the point. These actions that they're taking, these wanton violations of the First Amendment, are designed to get folks like George and his colleagues at the Stanford Daily to feel scared, to think twice, to ask that their names not appear on news reporting or opinion pieces. That's flatly un-American. So it was extremely important to us to fight back. And we're so grateful for the bravery of the Stanford Daily folks and our Jane Doe colleague, Jane Doe plaintiff, who was a member of Students for Justice in Palestine and was no longer going to protest or flying a Palestinian flag or wearing shirts that expressed her political opinions. She self-censored because of what the administration was doing. That's a First Amendment violation every day of the week. It's flatly un-American. And that's why we're very proud of last week's victory.
12: Well, the some members of the Trump administration responded. Steve Miller posted on X, quote, "A district court judge says America must admit and keep foreigners who hate America and hate Americans. Court-ordered civilizational suicide. It will not stand." Response, and also the issue that you, you could talk a little bit about the due process question you raised.
13: Stephen Miller's got it exactly backwards. In the year 1800, Thomas Jefferson, in his inaugural address, made clear that in this country, we protect the First Amendment rights of even those who call for the dissolution of this country, responding to the Alien and Sedition Acts. We have a long history in this country of protecting that speech. That's what makes this country special. We have to live those values. It's Stephen Miller who's un-American here, not folks who are expressing their political opinions. The United States is supposed to be where folks from around the world, folks like Rumeysa Ozturk, Mohsen Mahdawi, Mahmoud Khalil, can come and learn about what it means to be able to speak out without fear of a midnight knock on the door or being whisked away by masked federal agents. We're going to continue fighting for those fundamental American rights no matter who's in office.
14: Well, we're going to be talking about people being whisked away by federal agents in a moment when we go to Danbury, Connecticut. I want to thank you both for being with us and just ask you, as you go into your senior year, George, what are you majoring in?
15: I'm a history major.
14: So what have you learned?
15: Well, history repeats itself, and I think what we've seen is this administration has a clear agenda. They're trying to instill fear on campuses, and they've done lasting damage. I mean, this lawsuit is a victory, but a lot of damage has already been done. So I think what I've learned is that we have a responsibility, especially as students. We have an opportunity to continue standing up for our peers, because when the most vulnerable among us is afraid to speak, we should all be deeply concerned.
14: George Porteous, editor-in-chief of the Stanford Daily. Will Creeley, legal director at FIRE, the Foundation for Individual Rights and Expression. Coming up, Tyson Foods shuts down an Illinois meatpacking plant, laying off 2,500 workers amidst a historic cattle shortage caused in part by drought and the rising cost of fertilizer and diesel fuel due to the U.S. war on Iran. Stay with us.

0: brutality and unjust laws cannot defeat us. Who'll defend the workers who can't?
1: There's Power in the Union by Billy Bragg. This is Democracy Now!, democracynow.org. I'm Amy Goodman with Juan Gonzalez. As we head into this Labor Day weekend, we turn now to the abrupt closure of a Tyson Foods beef processing plant in Joslyn, Illinois. 2,500 workers lost their jobs with almost no notice. Many had worked at the plant for decades. The plant closed August 14th. The United Food and Commercial Workers International Union, which represents more than 2,000 of the workers, said they received no advance notice from the company. On Thursday, dozens of laid-off workers protested at the Illinois State Capitol in Springfield, urging Illinois Governor J.B. Pritzker to reopen the plant under state ownership and provide relief to all affected workers. Tyson Foods also shuttered a facility in Utah, citing, quote, historic cattle shortages as the reason for the closures. The 75-year low of the U.S. cattle herd is due in part to drought, the rising cost of fertilizer and diesel due to the U.S. war in Iran, and years of industry consolidation. Workers held a rally in Joslyn soon after the mass layoffs. They demanded Tyson increase their severance pay to at least 6 months of full compensation with benefits. Tyson Foods CEO and president Donnie King made over $34 million last year, nearly 800 times more than the median Tyson worker and double the average CEO-to-worker pay ratio among S&P Standard & Poor's 500 companies. This is a clip of laid-off Tyson worker Ahoro Asalisim, who spent 11 years at the plant. He sent the message yesterday.
2: This closing makes me a lot of stress. A lot of stress. Oh, every day I have to think about, I don't sleep. Every day I have to apply the job. It is difficult to get a job in Kwa City. It is very, very difficult. We lose our friends, our income go down, and I want to talk, 11 years at Tyson is not easy, 1 year at Tyson is not easy, 2 weeks at Tyson is not easy. I think about our grandma, our daddies, who spent 26 years, 30 years, 35 years at Tyson. He spent all their life over there. Well, what company can take them? Our governor, please, we want our job back.
1: To talk more about this, we're joined by Caitlin Clark, director at Essential Workers for Democracy. Her latest piece in Labor Notes headlined, "Treated Worse Than Cattle, 2,500 Tyson Workers Laid Off Plant Shutters Overnight." She's joining us here in New York. Talk about what this means. 2,500 people laid off at once. Many worked at this plant for decades.
3: Yeah, so 2,500 workers were laid off virtually overnight. They got zero notice to the workers, to their union, their families, or their community. Many of these workers, as you mentioned, and as Ahoro mentioned, have worked at Tyson for 10, 20, some 30 years, doing some of the most dangerous jobs in America. Some have sustained cuts, chemical burns, repeated motion injuries. And through these years, they've made billions of dollars in profit for Tyson, which is one of the biggest meatpacking companies in the world. They're part of what we call the Big Four meatpackers. They own 85% of all beef production in the United States. And the Big Four packers have played a huge role in the cattle shortage that we're seeing today. So Tyson has credited the cattle shortage for the reason for the closure. But you know, what we're seeing is while there are cattle shortages due to climate change-induced droughts and the increased price of diesel and fertilizer due to the war on Iran, we've also seen a years-long corporate consolidation in the meatpacking industry that's led to alleged collusion between the Big Four packers to repress the prices that they pay to cattle producers for their livestock. In addition to repressing the wages that they pay to workers for their work in the meatpacking plants and inflating the prices that they charge to consumers at the grocery store. So after all this, you know, these workers are now looking for new employment. Many of them are losing their health insurance. And because the vast majority of them are immigrant workers, many of them, even though they are eligible to receive unemployment benefits, are afraid to apply for those benefits. And so these workers have been organizing, protesting, organizing rallies to call on Tyson to extend their severance pay and calling on Illinois Governor J.B. Pritzker to intervene to help keep the plant open.
4: And Caitlin, isn't the shutdown illegal? Or that there's a WARN requirement for employers of a minimum number of days that they must notify workers before shutting down?
3: Yes, so that's been under debate. The company has claimed that they will continue to pay workers severance pay until October, which would keep them in compliance with the WARN Act. But workers like Ahura are receiving roughly half of their previous paychecks. So, you know, paychecks that used to be $900 or $1,000 are now much closer to $400 or $500 a week. So that payment will continue for 2 months until October, which the company is claiming will keep them in compliance with the WARN Act. On top of that, they have made a plant closure agreement with the union that will give the workers about 1 to 4 weeks of additional severance, depending on how long they worked there. But for workers who worked more than 10 years at Tyson, they're only receiving 4 weeks of severance on top of the federally mandated severance pay that they're receiving due to the WARN Act.
4: Mentioned the union agreement. What has been the role of the union in this situation, and have they had meetings with the workers before signing such agreements?
3: Well, unfortunately, what we've heard from many workers on the ground is that they are disappointed with their local union's signing of an agreement with Tyson that basically said the union is not going to be fighting the closure of the plant, which has led many workers to independent worker action and organizing to hold their own rallies and their own protest actions to call on Tyson to do better for the workers and to increase their severance pay. You know, this is unfortunately a very common reality for many members of the United Food and Commercial Workers Union. It's a 1.2 million member union that represents hundreds of thousands of meatpacking workers and retail grocery workers across the country who believe that they deserve, you know, a fighting union where members are in charge. That's why we formed Essential Workers for Democracy. It's a nationwide network of rank-and-file UFCW members who are fighting to build a stronger and a more democratic union from the bottom up, primarily through the right to vote for a top union leadership. We've seen what this looks like in other unions like the United Auto Workers that won the right to vote just a few years ago, elected new leadership, and then went on strike against the big three automakers in 2023. Part of those contract negotiations were fighting companies like Stellantis to reopen formerly closed plants. Now, that fight is still ongoing, but it demonstrates that rank-and-file union members and workers across the country are hungry to take on these companies for who they really are, that they don't need, you know, partnerships with management, that we need to take on the bosses and be serious about the level of inequality and exploitation that working people are facing today.
1: And the message of the workers in this last 30 seconds who are rallying in Joslyn, in Springfield, as we move into Labor Day.
3: Mm-hmm. As we're going into Labor Day, I think it's an important reminder that working people in this country have never had their rights or their dignity handed to them by the bosses. It has to be organized for, it has to be fought for, and it can be won. When we look at labor history, we see that the 8-hour workday, the weekend, the 40-hour work week, those are all due to the power of the labor movement, due to solidarity and strikes. And working people need more, they deserve more, and they're ready to fight for it. It's time that our union leadership catch up with them.
1: Caitlin Clark, director at Essential Workers for Democracy, will link to your article. Treated worse than cattle, 2,500 Tyson workers laid off, plant shutters overnight. This is Democracy Now!, democracynow.org. I'm Amy Goodman with Juan Gonzalez. More than 1,000 people rallied in Danbury, Connecticut Wednesday night to protest recent immigration arrests in Connecticut. There have been roughly 100 ICE arrests of immigrants in recent weeks, more than half in the city of Danbury. At least 60 businesses in the city also closed their doors for a day without immigrants in support of the city's immigrant community. Among the arrests, local officials reported parents were picked up when they brought their children to school bus stops The kids went into the bus, and then the parents were taken by ICE. This is Connecticut Senator Chris Murphy last week.
5: There has been an obscene uptick in arrests here in Danbury, in particular this morning. There was a hunting of families happening at school bus stops in which ICE apparently waited for kids to board the bus and then picked up the parents just to intentionally terrorize the kids so that when they get off the bus, their parents are gone in detention, feeling traumatized, alone, scared to death. This has to stop.
1: CNN's Dana Bash asked so-called border czar Tom Homan about the bus stop arrests.
3: Are ICE officers detaining parents at school bus stops?
6: ICE is in the business of terrorizing children. That's just political fire. ICE is out there enforcing law that was enacted by Congress.
1: So he didn't deny what ICE was doing. On Thursday, Connecticut Senator Richard Blumenthal hosted a town hall in Danbury to hear directly from officials and community members. The advocacy group Danbury Unites for Immigrants says detentions occurred at day laborer gathering spots and a Latino grocery store, and that two of its legal observers were shoved by officers, with one hospitalized with injuries from pepper spray. For more, we're joined by Juliana Soares, a lead organizer for Danbury Unites for Immigrants, joining us from Danbury. Explain what's happening right now, Juliana, and why Danbury?
3: Danbury has really become the epicenter of ICE violence here in Connecticut. As you mentioned, at least 65 people were abducted over 4 days. That's over 65 families that have had their entire lives turned upside down and uprooted. I think that Danbury is targeted because Danbury is a diverse city. It's one of the most diverse cities in the country. And we know that our diversity is our strength, and that makes us kind of like an easy target for this administration right now at this time, unfortunately.
4: And Caitlin, what we're seeing now, that in the first year of the Trump administration, these big splash, high profile raids with television cameras. And now, since the firing of Kristi Noem as head of Homeland Security, we're now seeing a completely different approach for the same purposes. Now we're seeing basically thousands of people disappear, abducted, as you say. What has been the impact on the Danbury community, which is has a significant immigrant population?
3: Yeah, we can feel the fear in our community, in the streets. Last week, we really have been describing it as the administration terrorizing our city, because that is what it felt like. The streets were empty. Kids stayed home from practice. Kids stayed home from school. Kids were seeing this happen from inside the bus as agents and masked agents often would shut down the street to just abduct people. So it really has been terrorizing. And we have seen the spectacle that these ICE agents have been doing and escalating alongside. They've come here with cameras. They've just do like a gross display of force and intimidation in a grocery store parking lot, where they're just walking around kind of hunting their next target. And the community sees that. You know, they drive by. These are, like I said, kids that are coming home from school on the bus, and they see that, and everybody's just really scared. So we tried to come together to have solidarity and to show this community that, you know, there are people that are here for them, and we are going to support them through this, and we'll work through this together.
1: Juliana, can you talk about what happens at the school buses, at the bus stops?
3: Yeah, so we saw this was last week. It was the first week of school. And as Chris Murphy said, the senator, you know, we saw and heard from community members that ICE was stopping at school bus stops, and they would take people, take parents after they had just dropped off their kids. And not satisfied in doing this just in the morning, they did that in the afternoon. Whether or not they were targeting specific bus stops, they were on bus routes. We have, you know, videos of kids inside the bus screaming ICE in Danbury. So while Tom Homan said that, you know, he's not aware of it, our community, our kids are very aware of ICE presence and of the ICE violence that is happening within our city.
4: And Juliana, apologies for my senior moment of misidentifying you. But
7: it's okay.
4: What is Danbury Unite for Immigrants doing right now to support these families?
7: excuse me, we're doing a lot, but it's still not enough. You know, we have volunteers mobilizing as early as 5:30 in the morning to try to document ICE presence, to try to be witness to what's going on. We have helpline to try to field calls from families that are searching for missing relatives. We support people that are in post-detention, whether it's with grocery cards, giving people rides, picking up school supplies that was much needed this week, and trying to connect them with legal assistance as well. So we're trying to do a lot. We're trying to connect with our community members. But like I said, it's still not enough, and we're working around the clock because what happened last week was horrendous.
1: It's very interesting that the Danbury mayor, Roberto Alves, was undocumented into his 20s, said he said the fear he felt as a child is different from what his community is dealing with now. This is Mayor Alves.
8: This isn't a uniquely Danbury story. It is going on all across our country. It's up to us to document it. It's up to us to talk about it. I thank Danbury Unite for Immigrants immensely over the last week. I've asked folks to join their ranks so we get more people out there. I've also asked them to make sure they're careful, that they're not also taking it too far with a group that's taking it too far on them, because that group has shown that they will kill American citizens for doing what these folks are doing to keeping our brothers, sisters, fathers, mothers safe. We have seen, and it's not anecdotal, it's through the great investigative work of these advocates, that the majority of the folks that they are grabbing, that they are detaining, that they're putting in dark places that aren't traceable right now, but we're starting to learn about them before they go and get processed somewhere else, is because of the work that these community groups are doing.
1: So that's the Danbury Mayor Alves, who came to this country undocumented until his 20s. We'll continue what's happening in Danbury and around the country here on Democracy Now! Juliana Suarez, I want to thank you for being with us, lead organizer for Danbury Unites for Immigrants. Coming up next week is the 25th anniversary of the September 11th attacks. We'll look at what happened at Windows on the World on the 107th floor of the World Trade Center. More than 70 workers died on September 11th. It's been called the UN of Workers. We'll look at the new documentary, Top of the World. Stay with us. Mm-hmm.

0: Bragg performing Why We Build the Wall here in our Democracy Now! Studio. This is Democracy Now!, democracynow.org. I'm Amy Goodman with Juan Gonzalez. We end today's show with a look at a new documentary that premieres on CNN Monday night, just ahead of the 25th anniversary of the attacks on the World Trade Center, September 11th, 2001. Top of the World is directed by the Oscar-nominated filmmakers Julie Cohen and Betsy West. It tells the story of Windows on the World, the legendary restaurant atop the World Trade Center, the North Tower. Through the eyes of the former chefs and immigrant workers who kept the restaurant going until it all came to a tragic end a quarter of a century ago. Everyone who was at the restaurant the morning of September 11, 2001, was killed. That includes 79 workers and 91 guests. This is the trailer for Top of the World.
1: Innovative.
2: Splendid. Grandiose.
1: Magical. Windows of the Wolf was a show every night. You couldn't get in unless you knew somebody. World Trade Center was built during this financial crisis. It was a very big expense.
3: People just didn't like these two buildings. And so the idea was open a restaurant, humanize it.
2: Joe Baum, who was opening this restaurant over 100 stories up in the air, he understood that people went out because you wanted an experience.
3: With 450 employees, Windows was like the UN of the restaurant world.
4: I was from Peru. It's New York City. It's a melting pot.
5: I came from the Ivory Coast. Being in the U.S. was a big dream.
6: This just in, the plane has crashed into one of the towers.
5: My friend's wife called me to say, your building is burning. I'm trying to call my husband.
7: We didn't know who was there.
3: We are still here, and we retain the memory of them.
2: Everybody's notion of the restaurant changed. It became ours.
4: We weren't just co-workers. It was a family.
5: These are the kind of stories that you remember.
1: There will never be anything like Windows in the World.
0: The trailer for Top of the World, a new documentary by the Oscar-nominated filmmakers Julie Cohen and Betsy West about Windows on the World, the restaurant atop the World Trade Center on the 107th floor. This is another clip from the film that features some of the former workers at the restaurant and how well things were going in the months before September 11, 2001.
8: I think on the last year, we're the highest grossing restaurant. Mm-hmm. Is it in the United States?
4: Privately owned.
8: Privately owned.
4: We were all in sync, and we were mainly the same people moving ahead in the company. David Emil was the owner of Windows. So David comes to the front desk one day, and he's like, Natalie, you interested in being a manager? Yes. I felt appreciated. That was the first opportunity that I was given to move ahead in my career.
5: In 2001, I think for me, it was the first moment of stability. I decided to bring my wife to America. I was working a little harder and getting the promotion and also improving significantly my English proficiency. And I had a pending asylum case. For me, it was going in the right direction. My wife got pregnant, and she was due in October
3: 2001. 2001 was the 25th anniversary of Windows on the World. We were planning a series of parties. We had it planned for October. Veuve Clicquot Champagne printed a special label for us that was a 25th anniversary label. 25 years for any restaurant is a celebration. And for us, it was momentous.
0: That clip from the documentary Top of the World premiering on CNN Monday night. For more, we're joined here in the studio by the directors Julie Cohen and Betsy West. Their previous film together include RBG and Julia, My Name is Pauli Murray, and the forthcoming Amelia for Amelia Earhart. And

0: he asked if you would switch with him, right? Yeah. And that could he work on September 11th in the morning?
1: Yeah, it is one of those stories that's very sad, but gave me the guilt all along. Moises Rivers was supposed to work on Saturday night and asked me to swap a shift with him. He used to be off Sundays and Mondays, and I worked for him on Saturday. On Sunday, he worked for me on Tuesday. He didn't make it.
0: And the man who brought you to Windows on the World, who also worked there, talk about him and his family and what happened that morning. You were home, right?
1: Yeah, I was home. When I came from Africa in 96, I was living with Karim up until 2020, when his wife came, and he has two kids, and I left his apartment and took my own. His wife called me and asked me to check the TV because our building is burning. And I turned the TV on. It was effectively burning. She asked me to call her husband. We have two phones. I keep calling the phone numbers. It was ringing. And nobody ever picked up until the phone went dead silent when the building collapsed.
2: And Sekou, could you talk about what you found out, what the enormous loss of your coworkers on that day, and how to organize after

0: we didn't know how to make sense of everything that happened. So we kind of organized ourselves and went to the union first, because the employer didn't have the name of his own employees. Everything was burned down in the building. So we started to organize among ourselves to support all the restaurant workers and see how, what we can do for each other. Going out looking for a job. The tourism industry was dead. No restaurant were hiring, but at least when you go to a restaurant and you find a, as a cook, you find a server job, you can come to a center, a place where we gather and say, hey, they don't have a cook position, but they have a server position. So this is how we were keeping each other informed and helping each other get a new job. And that's what became later the Restaurant Opportunity Centers United.
1: Julie Cohen, talk about your decision to focus on this, on this 25th anniversary of the World Trade Center attacks.
2: Yeah, I mean, obviously there's a side of real sadness and tragedy and the loss of life and people that were dear to Sekou and others. But Windows on the World was also a place of beauty, of diversity, of opportunity. And when we learned about really the extraordinary immigrant workforce of Windows and what they collectively created, is just a reminder of the contributions of immigrant New Yorkers to the restaurant world and to the culture of the city.
3: And Julie, what are you hoping is the message of the film's audience? There'll be a lot of commemorations in a few days of the tragedy.
2: Yeah, I mean, I think we want people to remember not just the tragedy, but the real beauty and the specific stories of what was lost on that day. I mean, you can be overwhelmed by the sadness, but let's not let that wipe away the legacy of a truly extraordinary institution in New York and all the people that helped make it be everything it was.
1: And Betsy West, talk about why you wanted to get involved with this project on this 25th anniversary.
4: Yeah, as Julie said, we were a little reluctant at the beginning. I mean, it's such a painful memory. We're both New Yorkers. We worked in the news business. We all spent months and months and months covering this story. But I think it was learning about the immigrant workers and realizing the connection to what's going on today, that this seemed like

0: story that was going to resonate. I mean, in across the country, 22% of the people who work in restaurants are immigrants. And here in New York, I mean, it's well over 50% of the people. And
1: the number of people who are picked up by ICE. How many? I mean, I don't know if we know the numbers of restaurant workers.
0: I don't think we know, but we do know that ICE hangs out around restaurants looking for people. And, you know, this is a story of what the contributions of these people are, you know, how they help drive our economy and just our life, you know, our experience of going to restaurants and having a rich and diverse life. And this seemed like an important story to tell.
2: And yeah, and Betsy, following up on that, given this, I think over 50,000 people arrested by ISIS last month, are you hoping to spur further conversation about the role of immigrants in U.S. society today?
0: Yeah, absolutely. I think that, I mean, not only are immigrants working in restaurants, they're starting restaurants. I mean, again, the percentage is it's over 30% of restaurants that are started in this country are by immigrants.
1: And Julie, you're not only a leading journalist and documentary maker, you're also a leader of the protests in an area, your community in New Jersey, particularly around ICE.
3: Yeah, I mean, I would count myself among many Americans who are vocally speaking out against ICE's unlawful unintelligent in terms of what the impact is on society, detention.
1: You were also on Democracy Now! With your husband, Paul Barrett, both pulling your bank accounts from Citizens Bank because of their support of deportation has led them to pull out of support for CoreCivic and GEO Group.
3: That's true.
1: Sekou, what gives you hope today? I mean, you headed ROC, the Restaurant Opportunity Center, for years. You just recently left. You see the climate today. You come from an immigrant community. You yourself from Côte d'Ivoire, from the Ivory Coast.
4: I think for me, the whole story of Windows on the Wall is a story of resilience. I seen much mass deportation during the Bush number two era. Now it's gotten worse. But let's never give up hope because realities do change. But we need to keep fighting against the system that's making immigrant communities as, you know, the worst thing that ever happened to America.
1: You were an asylum seeker when you came to the United States,
4: yes.
1: And now you're a U.S. citizen.
4: Yes. It was a long process that took almost 20 years because adjusting status in America is actually extremely complicated. But we should never give up hope. I think the story for Windows on the Wall is a story for resilience, a resilience in the face of adversity. And this adversity, we will overcome it if we don't give up. And we shall never give up.
2: And Sekou, when you hear of the current administration going after not only on also those trying to shut down all asylum claims, eliminate status, trying to change and increasing fees for people trying to come in. Your sense of what the future holds?
4: Yeah, my sense, my sense of the future of America will always be hopeful. There is a bump on the road. I remember John Ashcroft in the Bush era, and I think we came back to the same thing. It is a cycle. There are something that's really bad in our days, and we have to face it. We have to fight against it. And what Joe is doing is a way to go. In a functioning democracy, immigrants are not seen as the enemy. But unfortunately, this is what is going. But the hope is we lose hope, and we should never lose hope. We should keep fighting.
1: Sekou Sibe worked at Windows on the World, lost 70 co-workers at the World Trade Center on September 11, 2001. went on to organize restaurant workers for almost a quarter of a century. And Julie Cohen and Betsy West are the Oscar-nominated filmmakers. Their new film, Top of the World, premieres on CNN on Monday. That does it for our show. I'll be in Madison, Wisconsin at the Barrymore Theater on Saturday night and at Chicago for two events, one of them with Juan Gonzalez after the screening of Steal the Story. 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I'm Amy Goodman with Juan Gonzalez.
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8: 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We're going to tell you right now. Well, it's one.

Good morning, Moab. Yeah, it's Friday, September 4th. I'm Full Volume Franz. 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You can also catch us online, kzmu.org. Translator ID, K294BL, K214EG. Now, I got a unique set bringing Memphis to Moab, river to river. It's got all the soul, the blues, and the rock and roll for you. Here on the 901, we're playing those artists from Memphis, songs recorded in Memphis, and songs about the city on the banks of the mighty Mississippi. We're going to start the show with the Queen of Soul, Miss Aretha Franklin, performing Son of a Preacher Man. It's a song first recorded by Dusty Springfield on her Dusty in Memphis album, recorded in 68. Where Franklin recorded the song the next year on the B-side to her hit single, Call Me. After that, we're going to take the soul train for a couple stops, get swept away in the blues, ride it out with some rock and roll, and then jump into those newer tunes from all across the spectrum. Got a fluid set, so if you have any requests, give us a call, 435-259-KZMU. That's 5968. So let me proceed to give you what you need here on KZMU Moab. Stay tuned. 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

0: Hey Moab, this is Grand County Emergency Manager Kate Finley. Here in Moab, we know that during monsoon season, it's important to watch the weather and be careful if planning to spend time in creek corridors, slot canyons, and dry washes. Keep an eye on predicted storms and rain by checking the forecast on the National Weather Service website or your favorite weather app. If storms or rain are possible anywhere in the area, stay out of narrow creek corridors, slot canyons, and washes, and spread the word with neighbors and visitors. Whether you're on foot, in a vehicle, or on a bike, turn around, don't drown. In Moab, we know it's always safer to wait out the storm.
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2: All right. That was the end of the solo set. That last one we had, Dolly Parton and Mavis Staples. The track was called Why, from the Dumpling original motion picture that came out in 2018. Not gotten a lot of good reviews on the movie, even though Rotten Tomatoes says that it's awesome. The Dramatics with In the Rain, Barcase with Too Hot to Stop, Part 1. What a Man, that's Linda Lindell. Chuck Berry with Little Marie. Sometimes that song's called Memphis, Tennessee. Got a little confused there. Actually played that track last week, so hopefully you don't mind. I like the song enough. But yeah, I won't play it for a while. Trust me. All right. Knock on Wood, Otis Redding, Carla Thomas, and Call Me with Al Green. Started the set with Son of a Preacher Man, Aretha Franklin. Now, I know you don't need a weatherman to know which way the wind blows, but I'm going to try and provision the weekend weather for you anyways. Today, right now, says 79 degrees, and today is supposed to be sunny with a high near 90. Tonight, mostly clear with a low around 65. Saturday, sunny with a high near 88. Saturday night, cloudy and low 66. Then on Sunday, we got 20% chance of showers and thunderstorms afternoon, partly sunny with a high near 86. Sunday night, chance of showers and thunderstorms, mostly cloudy with a low around 64. All right, it's cooling down. Excited about that. We're going to jump into the blues. I got a little theme for the show today. I got a couple of voodoo songs lined up throughout the rest of the set. So we're going to start off with Memphis Minnie with Hoodoo Lady. Stay tuned. Don't touch that dial. Here's Memphis Minnie.

When the storm hit New Orleans, a plan was hatched in a sorcerer's dream. While Blackwater rose, he entertained dark thoughts and came up with a plan.

afraid of the dark. He waited till dawn. But by then them bones was long gone. And the mud was a note lying there on the lawn. Said, too late, sucker. Dr. John done been here and gone. Been here and gone. Been here and gone. Now Dr. John got the power. The power of Maroon.

That was Charlie Musselwhite with Hoodoo Queen. We also had the North Mississippi All-Stars and Anders Osborne with Katrina. B.B. King doing a version of Sitting on Top of the World. Coco Taylor talking about chopping down mountains. Hoodoo Woman, Salty Dog Blues. That's Mississippi John Hurt. Burry Lewis with When My Baby Left Me. Junior Wells with Hoodoo Man. And Memphis Minnie with Hoodoo Lady. Told you I was going to be playing that hoodoo stuff today. Some witchcraft out there. Even though there's the full moon was recently. And I don't see any creepy stuff happening in the forecast. anyways, I found some stuff. Most of the stuff on my calendar was for the next couple of weeks. But we got the Memphis, the Moab Music Festival happening. And tonight they got the river float, it looks like. But then also at Star Hall, they got Rhapsody in Blue happening. And then you can meet artist Nick Perdue at the Moonflower tonight between 5 and 8. He's a local artist of the month. It's a photographer that's being featured. And then also they got a reception at the gallery with Moab hosting Megan Rykurak from 5 to 7. Stop by and enjoy some tasty treats. Yeah, that's on Main Street, 63 South Main Street. Anyways, it's shortly past the hour. 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Our translator ID is K294BL and K214EG. We've been on the air for 34 years. Broadcast all over the place. Moab, Green River, Castle Valley, Thompson Springs, Monticello, Blanding, Bluff. Hitting all those sweet spots. I got some rock, some Americana, some country coming up next. We're gonna with this hoodoo voodoo stuff. You know Jimmy's from Seattle. I'm gonna play some Hoodoo Child, so stay tuned. This is the 901 here on KZMU with me, Full Volume Franz.

These old bones will tell your story. These old bones.

also told me that I won't be here for long. Did you know that you's adopted? Did you know you once was mine? But the county took you from me, said I wouldn't right mind. But I just knowed I had to see you before these bones was laid to rest. So I conjured up a message. It must have worked, I guess. This gift runs in the family. I know you also know. And I passed this gift on to you. These old bones, they're just for show. These old bones will tell your story. These old bones.

All right, hopefully you were digging that as much as me. Voodoo Child, Slight Return. That's a Jimi Hendrix. Then we had Leon Russell and Willie Nelson doing an Elvis cover of Heartbreak Hotel. The King himself with Hard-Headed Woman. These Old Bones, Dolly Parton, off of her Horns and Halo album. And then started the track with Voodoo Child, the original. I'm Full Volume Francis, the 901 here on KZMU Moab. And yeah, I got another half hour of tunes for you. Up next, got a little Stevie Ray Vaughan cover by Valerie June of Little Wing. So stay tuned for that. All right, here we go. Little Wing coming up next here on KZMU Moab.

0: All right, that brings us to the end of the broadcast. Been another edition of the 901 here on KZMU Moab with me, Full Volume Franz. That last one was Upside, Southern Avenue, JT, Memphis's greatest musician, off of the Trolls original motion picture soundtrack, Can't Stop the Feeling. Me and Michael, that's MGMT. The new track by Tiny Towns, they hadn't put out stuff in years. Bitter was the track I played. Maybe it's a melody, that's Star and Mikey. They've been putting out a new song like every week for the last 5 weeks. Margot Price recorded Tennessee Songs down in Memphis off of her Midwest Farmer's Daughter album. Turn Out the Lights, that's Julian Baker. And started the track with Little Wing, Stevie Ray Vaughan cover. Valerie June cover of Stevie Ray Vaughan's Little Wing. The Juicy Jams are up next. Here's Dave. Oh, don't mix that Texas messing with that railroad jig. Keep those Memphis Blues away. You guys take care. Have a good weekend.
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I'm Dave, filling in for the J-Man. You're listening to KZMU Radio Moab. Today we're going to have a little bit of fun. I'm playing songs that I listened to in high school. I call this my LimeWire playlist. So, having a little fun. We're going to play a little Interpol to get started. Some yeah, yeah, yeahs. You just heard The Hives. Hate to say I told you so. So, let's jump on in.

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0: 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My name is Elmer in fifth grade at HMK Elementary School. Today, the word is gusto. It is spelled G-U-S-T-O. It is used as noun. The definition is enjoyment or vigor in doing something or zest. Let's use it in a sentence. After being away at calling, John ate his dad's meatloaf with gusto. Again, today's word is gusto. Thank you for listening.
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3: 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My name's Dave, filling in for the J-Man. This is the Juicy Jam Show. We've got another hour of music coming out for you with more songs that I loved in high school. Starting off with a little Franz Ferdinand, little Ting Tings, and then we're hitting Vampire Weekend. We've got some songs that were overplayed, but hopefully it's been long enough for all of us and we can keep enjoying them. Here we go.

0: 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You can find links for the open positions on the Work With Us pages of Arches and Canyonlands websites, or you can look for their flyers posted around town. 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
1: Hey Moab, this is Grant County Sheriff Jameson Wiggins. 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
2: 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I'm Dave, and we are playing some songs that I downloaded off LimeWire when I was in high school. Having a lot of fun with it so far. We've got a little Modest Mouse, some Muse coming up, and then we're about done. So, hope you continue listening. Hope you're enjoying.

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0: Chuck Pauly, and you might know me as the Goat Man. 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
3: And welcome to the show. This is Fire on the Mountain. I'm your host, The Wilderness. And we're just going to get straight into... No, we're not going to get straight into the rock and roll. I've got a different show for you guys today. Today we are going to play one straight out of the vault from this date in 1980 from Providence Civic Center, Providence, Rhode Island, USA. And we're coming at you from KZMU, from high atop Rocky Road in Greater Metropolitan Moab. I hope you all are enjoying your weather today. It is hot. It's going to stay hot. And it's just going to be hot, which is okay. We're used to it, aren't we? Let's see. I've got a little something different today. Besides the show we're going to play, what else happened today in world history? In 1972, American swimmer Mark Spitz won his seventh gold medal during the Munich Olympic Games. First person ever to do so. In 1972, The Price is Right began airing with Bob Barker as its host. Huge hit, went on for, it was, became the longest running game show in American television history. Google, American search engine company Google Inc. was formally established by founders Sergey Brin and Larry Page. American singer Kelly Clarkson became the first winner of American Idol in 2002. Ooh, here's a sad one. Steve Irwin. We all remember Steve Irwin, the Croc Hunter, crikey. Today he was, in 2006, was killed by a venomous bull stingray. Sad day, sad day. Also, 2014, another sad day. Joan Rivers died today at the table of a plastic surgeon in New York City. Sad. Let's see. Beyonce was born this day, 1981. I'm going to move on from that. Let's see, Los Angeles was founded on this day in 1781. Spanish settlers laid claim to what became Los Angeles, now the second most populous U.S. city and home to Hollywood. And also, let's see, 1921, the Battle of Blair Mountain ended on this day, 1921. The Battle of Blair Mountain is when thousands of armed coal miners headed to Mingo County, West Virginia, where miners had been jailed during a bitter struggle over unionization, but they were held off by anti-union sheriff and an armed force determined to stop them. After several days, the two sides fought in what became known as the Battle of Blair Mountain. And aren't you glad you learned all that from me today? I am. But let's see, what else have we got going on today? We got some requests coming in later on. We might have a little live show showing up about 4 o'clock from our friends at Cosmic Canyon. Can't wait for that. And yours truly might have a little improv to go with that. Can't wait. But I know you guys are waiting for music. So without further ado, Feel Like a Stranger.

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Will I get the feeling I'm gonna find out?

0: Listen to feel about like running a red light. Miller ain't no point looking behind us, no. Still I feel like a stranger.
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And that ended a little earlier than expected, but I just want to let you know that we are listening to September 4th, 1980 from Providence Civic Center, Providence, Rhode Island, USA. We heard Feel Like a Stranger, Into Peggy O. Next up is Cassidy. We all love Cassidy. Into Something Else Special. And then some here in a few minutes, I'm going to cut in with a couple special in memoriams. So stay tuned. Hope you guys are enjoying. If we have any requests, the hotline is 435-259-5968. Feel free to give me a call. Cassidy.

All right. Cassidy into Dire Wolf. 10 more seconds, and we're into the Minglewood. 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

Sophia. Gotta be one of my favorites. Possibly my favorite. That's an excellent, excellent song. And I just want to give a little recognition to someone we lost this week, last week, Dolly Parton. Gonna miss her and everything that she has done for music, country music especially, country western, southern, folk, all that. This is a song, Tomorrow Is Forever, which is the only song that the Grateful Dead covered by them, which is surprising considering the overlap that both of those bands had with their own genres. And they never did a jam together. But this one is for you all to listen to and remembrance of Dolly from 9/26/1972, Stanley Theater, Jersey City. Tomorrow Is Forever.

And thank you to the Grateful Dead, and thank you, Dolly Parton. Rest in peace. That was Tomorrow Is Forever. I know I said that they never played with Dolly. The Grateful Dead never played together. That was Donna Jean Godeau, who was the only female vocalist for the Grateful Dead from 71 to 79. So thank you for listening. This is KZMU. You are listening to Fire on the Mountain, and we're going to get back to our previous set from Providence, Rhode Island, if I can find it. Here it is. From Providence, Rhode Island, we're going to move on to China Cat into I Know You, Rider, and I know you're going to love it.

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0: a short break. We'll be back in a few minutes, so everybody hang loose.
1: Yeah, everybody hang loose. 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
2: All right, and those were our sponsors, our underwriters, and your public service announcements for the day. I got a crew of miscreants coming in here, looking like about ready to play some live music for us. This is the group from Cosmic Canyon, and but first, I'm gonna play a request for my favorite listener. This goes out to Dylan. Thank you for listening, Dylan. This goes all the way to upstate New York. This guy found this. This is Evaluation by the Second Coming. And, man, these guys are out of nowhere. This is a 60s band that produced one album, and it just disappeared into oblivion. But this song is really impressed me. So, Dylan, thank you for this request. And I'm going to play this little set here. I've got a couple requests in line here. And while we get these guys ready, we'll just listen. Evolution, the Second Coming.

another. I was crazy with jealousy. That's 'cause I was crazy over him, and I couldn't stand to set him free. And I couldn't stand to lose him, and I cried and cried for days. And he said that I was crazy, but he just put me in here to get me out of his way. Daddy, come and get me.

0: Okay. That was... What do we have there? Evolution. Evaluation. Not evolution. Evaluation by the Second Coming as request from Dylan. Thanks for calling in, Dylan. Texting that in. Daddy, Come and Get Me by Dolly Parton. After that, Men Smart, Women Smarter. And in the studio with me, I have these amazing creatures from Cosmic Canyon.
1: Hello, Will.
0: On my left, I've got Christopher.
1: Hello, Will.
0: Oh, hey, hey, let me turn on their mics, and then you guys can hear them. How's that?
2: Hey.
3: Hello, Will.
0: Hey, there's everybody.
4: Are we here? I can't hear myself.
2: Howdy, Will.
4: Maybe it's my headphones that are funky.
0: Your headphones are a little funky. Sorry about that.
4: That's okay.
0: I
4: can hear you. Oh, I can kind of hear me.
0: There you go. On the broken side. So on my left, I have Christopher. Let me hear a little. That sounds good.
4: Wow.
0: Yes. And then we have...
4: K-Fitz. K-Fitz on the center mic.
0: K-Fitz on the center mic. Got a little mandolin and some percussion.
2: Yeah, Richard Johnson.
0: And Richard Johnson. Excellent. And they're going to have a little show for us today. They're here promoting a little get-together at Pat Creek Ranch on Sunday at 7:30. Come on up and listen to these guys live. Right now you have them live too, which is pretty awesome.
3: Yeah, we'll be out of Pat Creek Ranch at south of Ken's Lake. Yes. Nestled at the base of the mountains there. It's beautiful.
0: Nice.
4: At the pool.
0: Excellent.
4: At the pool, indeed.
3: Pool
0: so,
3: party.
0: Bring your skibbies.
3: Exactly.
0: Cool. What do you got for us today?
3: Oh, gosh. We're going to play a couple Grateful Dead songs.
0: Okay.
3: And we're going to play another cool rocking song or two.
0: And I see you got the digi over there. We're going to hear from that.
3: I've got on Creation Breathes, which is an original by Richard Johnson and Cosmic Canyon. I've got an E didgeridoo to play. Yep.
0: Nice. Very good.
3: As the afternoon unfolds, you know, maybe
0: we'll see where we go.
3: Break out the other digits.
4: Yes.
3: Yeah.
0: Cool.
3: Yeah.
0: Very cool. Yeah. All right. If you guys are ready, feel free to start whenever.
2: Right on.

0: Excellent. Nice.
1: There we go. No. Hey, come all the way off the tracks. That was fun.
0: No, that stayed right on the tracks all the way into the station. Nice
1: good
0: job.
1: Stuff.
2: Nice.
0: Oh, Franklin's
2: station,
0: Tower.
2: So you play Jackson Station
0: live.
2: We got to tell us who's the. This is by whom again?
1: Yeah, this is a tune from Band of Heathens.
2: Band of Heathens.
0: And that's
2: Jackson
0: what we've got
2: station.
0: Right
2: you
0: here.
1: Exactly. Yeah. I kind of related to that one, so here we are.

0: Fantastic.
1: Thanks, Will. Thanks, guys.
2: Thanks. That was fun.
3: Fun to play.
2: I like that song.
0: Yes, fun to listen to. You guys are just nailing it. Yes.
1: Thank you very much.
0: Absolutely.
3: Well, we have a good time.
2: Well, see, that's how we're at a radio show that celebrates the music of the Grateful Dead, and in the name of making the catalog go another 300 years, let's play some more Grateful Dead music.
1: Yeah, right. Yes.
0: Yeah, man. Get right into it. Don't let me stop you. Hit it.
1: Yeah, this is our version of I Know You Rider, yes.

0: Hey.
1: All right. Yes. That was fantastic.
2: Thank you.
3: Very much.
1: Fantastic. Fun. Excellent. I had to get out of my seat for that one.
2: That was
0: good times.
1: Yeah, I couldn't sit still for that one.
3: We hope to capture the spirit of the song, if not the exactitude.
2: Yes, that was great.
1: It was excellent.
2: Great.
1: Excellent. Live music is always good.
2: Yes.
1: It just fills the soul.
2: Exactly. It's great to play. You know, it's great to play.
3: We love
2: to
3: play.
1: Yes.
0: Yeah.
3: Okay.
1: Nice mandolin. Nice.
2: Well, we're working on it.
1: That came through crystal clear, too.
2: Did it?
1: Yeah,
2: okay.
1: Oh, yeah.
2: I couldn't tell. I had one ear, one out.
1: No, man. Sounds great. Sounds great.
3: All right.
1: So we got a few more?
3: I think we're going to do an original now.
1: Okay.
0: Yeah.
3: Creation.
1: Oh, we got drums coming out.
0: I think we got one more here.
2: Got the frog happening.
3: Yeah, Richard wrote this song earlier this year. We put it together with some drums and little didge. So this one, maybe if I break out this didge, you can swing your mic down where I can get out. Okay,
0: yeah, awesome. All right.
2: Perfect.
3: Okay.
2: Great.
3: Love okay, it. So we got the djembe. Let's see if we're going to blow out the levels of the djembe.
2: Not bad.
0: No, you're good.

0: fire.
1: Good time.
0: Man,
1: nice.
0: Nailed it. Yes. Nailed it.
2: Perfect. Thank you.
0: Thank you very much. That was great. That was great. So that one, Richard, you wrote that one?
1: I did.
0: You wrote that one and the lyrics?
1: Yeah. Put the whole thing together over a course of a while. It's kind of strange. Take it from a notebook on the bedside table and now, evidently a bunch of folks have heard it. So here we are. But
0: awesome.
1: Yeah, it's a fun process.
0: That was just wonderful. Great.
2: Awesome. Well, thanks.
0: Cool.
2: Yeah, maybe give us a chance to catch our breath here for a second.
0: Take a breath.
2: Or whatever you want.
0: Yeah, possibly one more. I can throw a song on. Let the audience compose themselves.
2: Yeah.
0: I know I have to.
2: Yeah.
0: Because exactly. I've been out of my chair. Like I was getting down.
2: Good.
0: Let's take a little break here. Let's swing this back around to the con. And you know what? These are for all you going up to Commerce City today, you lucky buggers.

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2: no
1: is a proud supporter.
2: Dead air. This is KZMU, and you are listening to Fire on the Mountain. We have in studio with us Cosmic Canyon. They've got a few more for us. Let's go.

0: Excellent.
1: A little jam.
0: A little jam. A little digi-jam.
2: That was a...
1: peanut butter with your jam.
0: Peanut butter with your jam.
2: Contemporary didgeridoo made of leather. I got that in Salt Lake City over a decade ago. Fabulous instrument. Thank you for letting me play it on the air with you guys.
0: Absolutely.
3: Every time he does that, I'm convinced he's going to pass out, but he never does.
2: I make it home and then just collapse.
0: Right.
2: No.
1: But he has great lungs.
0: At least you make it home.
2: Great lungs.
1: Yeah, great lungs, Christopher.
2: Thank you. Okay, we're going to play one more song, right? Are we going to play Summertime? Summertime.
3: Yeah. Percussion.
2: You know what? I need to do something for that real quick. So,
0: originally written by the Fresh Prince of Bel-Air.
1: Sure.
0: That Summertime.
3: Not That Summertime. A little bit different. I guess we need to be more specific. This is going to be Mungo Jerry.
0: Mungo Jerry.
3: Yeah. Yes. Perhaps one of the most beautiful people in the history of rock and roll.
0: Perhaps. Absolutely. Got to look to him.
3: He did.
0: Fits his name.
3: Absolutely.
0: Yep.
3: It's like his parents knew.
0: What happened? What did we do?
1: Just a little bit of a capo draw.
0: A little bit of...
3: Yeah.
2: Yeah.
3: There we go.
2: Okay, cool. In the Summertime. This is a fun song. We just learned it this summer for the summer.
0: No way. Are you going to sing Wintertime for the winter?
2: Let's see. Let me put my...
3: I don't know if I know that one.
0: I think it's Mariah Carey.
2: Okay. So,
0: Oh, man. Just ruined your dinner. Sorry.
2: We're playing this new mate.
0: All right, let's go. Summertime by Cosmic Canyon.

0: Excellent. That's great.
1: Fun times.
0: That's great. Fun Thank times you. Indeed. Thank you, Cosmic Canyon, for coming in for a live set. Boy, I like having you guys come in. Here, mixes Thank up you. My day.
2: It's fun. Yes, always absolutely. A good time. Thanks for having us back, man.
0: Absolutely. You guys are welcome back anytime.
2: Yeah,
0: anytime.
2: And once again, we got Pat Creek Ranch coming up this weekend, Sunday.
0: 7:30.
2: 7:30 at the pool.
0: Pool party. Come out.
2: Last part of the summer.
0: Bring your trout.
2: It's still really hot.
1: That's right.
0: That's right. Right. Excellent. Cosmic right. Canyon. Thanks, guys. Let's see. You guys, the listening audience is listening to Fire on the Mountain. That was a live set by local Cosmic Canyon. You'll catch them around town this weekend at Pat Creek, 7:30, Pat Creek Ranch. Come join them at the base of the mountains. It's a beautiful sunset jam. Any calls, requests, or comments about this gig you guys just heard? Free show? Anybody? Free show? 435-259-5968. And let's get back. I'm going to take a little break. I am. You guys can have some Yeska.

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Attention all units, this is Sergeant Stadenko. We are changing from a code 3 direct pursuit to a code 347. Completely lost due to incompetence.

0: We're going to get started here with one more song from Cosmic Canyon, Plus One.
1: Yeah, we invited Will to sit in with us here, and then let's just mess around. I've been playing...
2: And then we lost Kevin, so...
1: Yeah.
0: Yeah.
1: I've been playing Hotel California this week, and I thought it'd just be fun to for us all to jam on it.
0: Yeah, let's give it a do.

0: Yeah, guys.
1: Nice.
0: Thank you.
1: Thank you.
0: For going on the ride.
2: That was fun.
1: Yes, very fun. Thanks for including me. That was wonderful.
0: Excellent. Day. Community radio, live music.
1: Absolutely.
0: Thank you very much.
1: Thank you. Thank you, God. Cosmic Canyon, Chris, and Richard Johnson sitting in with us. That was wonderful, guys.
0: Yeah.
1: Great. Great plan.
0: Awesome. Enjoy the rest of the show, everybody.
1: Thank you. Thank you to our listeners. You are listening to KZMU. This is Fire on the Mountain. That was live music with Cosmic Canyon and actually myself in that last one.
0: Yeah.
1: But
0: yeah.
1: Thank you.
2: Thanks again for having us, and thanks for sitting in. Well, that was
1: absolutely
2: awesome.
1: Absolutely. That was great. Going back to the music, I've got another for you, Commerce City Buggers.

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1: 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I am the music and program director here at KZMU, and we are joined by one Andrew Yee.
2: Hello.
1: Welcome.
2: Thank you so much. I'm so happy to be here in Moab.
1: In Moab, in KZMU, high atop Rocky Road. Have we been to Moab before?
2: We have. I was here with my family, with my wife and my kid, in March. I came to actually meet the large sort of canyon and the rocks that I was going to be performing the piece that I was commissioned to write for the festival. And so went on a hike with my family and some folks from the festival, and sort of fell in love with the place